You are listening to WOWDLP, Tacoma Park. You've been listening to the Blues Experience with Big Boy Little. He'll be back in 2 weeks, next week in that same 7 to 8 time slot. Steve will be back. He's been away for a few weeks. But that will also be the Blues Experience. Next up, a special moon edition of Bayou Boogie.

And good evening. It is just a little bit after 8 o'clock on a Tuesday evening. You are listening to Tacoma Radio. We're right here at 94.3 on your radio dial. 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Everywhere else, we are available worldwide. This is Michael Hart. And this is Bayou Boogie. I'm going to be playing a very eclectic set of moon tunes for you tonight. And I'm going to apologize right up front if you are a huge fan of Louisiana music. And I basically tell you that I play mostly Louisiana music. And that's why I say mostly, because tonight it's going to be some mellow, some really nice tunes about the moon. I was really inspired. I was out in West Virginia this weekend, and Friday night, the moon, it wasn't quite full, but boy, it was big and bright, and out there you can really see the stars, and I just was really inspired. It is the harvest moon, and of course, the next night when it was full, we couldn't see it because of all the clouds, and probably you haven't seen it. It's probably still relatively full, but with all the clouds we've had recently in the D.C. area, probably haven't been able to see it. But I was inspired. And so I went into my archives to find some moon tunes. And what I discovered was most of the moon tunes that related back to Louisiana I've played recently. So, and I've got this rule. It's just a general rule. I try not to play stuff more than once a year. So with that being said, I took a step back, and as I started putting it together, I really liked how it went together. So I hope you'll bear with me. It won't be your typical Cajun and Zydeco tonight, but I hope you have as much fun with the music as I did. There's some classic stuff here. There's some stuff you may have never heard before. And anyway, I had a lot of fun putting this all together. So I am going to start with a tune that I know that you know, and it is by an artist that I'm certain that you know as well. So I'm going to start you out with a little bit of Nat King Cole. And this is a great tune. This is, and there were lots of versions of this, but I like this one a lot. This is It's Only a Paper Moon.

cardboard sea. But it wouldn't be make-believe if you believe in me. It is only a canvas sky.

And that is some classic moon tunes for you to get us started. Folks, this is Bayou Boogie, Michael Hart. I'm taking a step away from Louisiana tonight. I'm playing some eclectic tunes about the moon, and I will tell you, that is Glenn Miller, and perhaps my favorite tune by Glenn Miller. That is Moonlight Serenade. And then prior to that, a completely unique artist, Leon Redbone, doing Shine On Harvest Moon. And that's what I'm doing. I'm celebrating the Harvest Moon. It is, it's past. It was back on Saturday, but I'm only here Tuesdays. So, and I was inspired by seeing it on Friday. So prior to that, Ella Fitzgerald did How High the Moon, and she did a bit of scat singing in that. There are a number of versions of those tunes. And then we started off with another tune with lots of versions. Nat King Cole gave us the tune It's Only a Paper Moon. So I'm going to be playing all moon tunes for you tonight. And I hope you'll bear with me. I hope you'll have fun with it. It may not be exactly what you were expecting, but one of the things I love about doing a radio program is that I have a little bit of flexibility. I don't have to be narrow in what I want to play. So I'm going to shift gears. And it's interesting, a lot of these tunes have covers of them, but a lot of them are tunes that you will recognize, and if you're of a certain age especially, I tend to lean back into the music that I listened to when I was a bit younger. But I'm going to start you off with a guy named Bobby Womack, and this this tune, Fly Me to the Moon, is a tune that there are lots and lots of variations to. And when I was looking at them, this was the one that I liked because it came off of a shag dance anthology. So it's got a little bit of a dance rhythm to it. So let's start that off. This is Fly Me to the Moon with Bobby Womack.

And that is Tom Waits. Probably weren't expecting him tonight. That's a tune called Drunk on the Moon. And I know that I am related to him, but probably pretty far away. My mom's maiden name was Waits, and there aren't that many. And I think someone had said that we were minorly related at some level. So prior to that, the Mavericks with Sierra Farrell. That is a great tune, and that is a tune called Moon and Stars, and there's something about that that I have always loved. Started off with Bobby Womack doing Fly Me to the Moon, which is a classic tune, and he put a kind of a unique spin on it. So folks, this is Michael Hart, and you are listening to Bayou Boogie. I know it sounds a little different tonight than you might have been expecting, and that is because I am celebrating the harvest moon, and I'm just playing a bunch of tunes that relate to the moon. And unfortunately, most of the Louisiana tunes I have played recently, and certainly I try not to play tunes within the same year. So anyway, I hope you'll enjoy it as much as I've enjoyed putting it together and listening to it. I'm going to switch over to a set that if you are of a certain age, like me, these tunes will resonate. These are tunes that you may have grown up listening to. And when I say grown up, I'm a child of the 60s and the 70s. That's when I was listening to most of my music. And these three all fit very nicely into that time frame. And I'm going to start you off with a band and a tune that I've always really liked. Little Feat certainly has some DC connections, but they certainly were nationally acclaimed. And so I'm going to start you off with a tune that you might know. This is a tune called Spanish Moon. Hey, Fanny.

Man, that is Cat Stevens. That is a tune called Moon Shadow, and that is from my youth. That is a tune that I know from many, many years ago. That whole set, tunes that were near and dear to me when I was still in school. So prior to that, I think it's a classic. King Harvest doing Dancing in the Moonlight, and that's what we were doing. Friday and Saturday night, though. Friday, we had some moonlight. Saturday, not so much. But and then prior to that, Spanish Moon by Little Feet. Just an amazing group and a great, great tune. Folks, this is Bayou Boogie, Michael Hart. And thank you for tuning in, spending a little of your evening with me. 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And this is a public service message from those of us at WOWD and Tacoma Radio. So I'm going to shift gears. Discovered there was a lot of more country bluegrass tunes about moons. And actually, moon, it is a pretty constant theme that you will find in music. There are lots of themes that you're always going to find a lot of songs about love, about home, about the moon, about the rain. There's just things that are so intrinsic to our lives that we sing about them a lot. So anyway, the moon is certainly one, and I have done tunes about the moon before, but so I'm going to switch over. This is probably a little more country, a little more bluegrass. This is a great tune by Del McCoury and Doc Watson and Mac Wiseman, and this was a collaboration that they did, and this is a nice way to start this set. This is a tune called New Moon Over My Shoulder.

And that is John Prine, one of my favorite artists. And that is a tune called The Moon Is Down. Prior to that, Katie Lang, somewhat recognizable voice and quite an artist. I don't know where she's been. I know she had several recordings, and I'm assuming she's still out and about on the scene. But that's a tune called Full Moon of Love, a nice two-step. And prior to that, another nice two-step, Del McCrory, Doc Watson, and Mack Wiseman giving us New Moon Over My Shoulder. So a little country for you there. Folks, this is Bayou Boogie. Michael Hart, thank you for tuning in. You will find me here every Tuesday between 8 and 10, and I play mostly Louisiana music, but I'm taking a little bit of a turn this week. I'm playing moon tunes, and I'm sort of ignoring that Louisiana component, which is why I often say I play mostly Louisiana music. So I hope you're enjoying it as much as I had putting it together. So this first tune was a tune that I actually went looking for because I wanted to include it, and it led me to several other tunes that are associated. And again, this kind of goes back to a certain time, a certain age, and I'm going to start you off with a tune by The Police and then a couple by Sting. But this is a classic tune, in my opinion. This is the tune Walking on the Moon.

And that is A Couple by Sting. That last one, Sister Moon, got a real real mellow and jazzy feel to that. I've always liked Sting. The Police were a band that I just was really drawn to in the very beginning. Prior to that, Moon Over Bourbon Street, that relates to Louisiana a little bit. So there's a little in there, but not a whole lot. And then I started off with Walking on the Moon. And I will tell you, WOWD has a program called Walking on the Moon. Danny Griffin does that show Fridays at 4, and definitely worth tuning in and checking that out. So again, Fridays at 4 with Danny, Walking on the Moon. So I'm going to shift back over to a little bit of country. I found a whole bunch. I had more tunes than I could squeeze in, so I had to start figuring out which tunes fit best with other ones. And I had a lot of fun putting this together, and I hope you're enjoying a little bit of a change. It's not my normal programming. So I'm going to start you off with an artist that I've always liked. And this is a little more country for you. This is Randy Travis doing a tune called Honky Tonk Moon.

And that is Emmylou Harris, another local girl, made good, one of my favorite female artists in many, many ways. That is Moonsong. Prior to that, Carl Smith doing Mr. Moon, and started off with a little Honky Tonk Moon by Randy Travis. So a little country, a little bluegrass, a little folk for you, however you want to describe it. Folks, this is Bayou Boogie, Michael Hart. I got a couple more sets. Definitely want to stay tuned in. Mood music coming up right at 10 o'clock. Brad and Amy going to take you all the way out till 11:30. Small Things Matter is founded on the idea that small acts of kindness can make a big impact on someone's life. It's a nonprofit organization assisting children and families in

on Saturday night over at the New Deal Cafe between 8 and 11, and that's over in Greenbelt. And then Sunday, one of my favorite annual events, the Tacoma Park Street Festival, will be happening right on the streets not far from where I'm sitting. Lots of great booze, food, entertainment. I believe it runs noon to 5, and it is always a great time. So maybe think about making your way to one or both of those. So I got a little more country for you, and I didn't group these together because they're all waltzes, and you know I'm a sucker for waltzes. So as I was sorting them out, I realized, oh, let me just put all these waltzes together, and I'll put them towards the end, even though they're not the last set. So I'm going to start you off with Patsy Montana. And this is a tune you probably know, and if you do, just sing along.

And that is a little Jimmy Rogers for you. That is a nice tune called Moonlight and Skies. And prior to that, the Bluegrass Album Band, an instrumental. So you may not have known it was a moon tune. That is the Lonesome Moonlight Waltz. And I started off with Shine on Rocky Mountain Moonlight. That was Patsy Montana. And so a little bit of country, a couple of waltzes for you. Folks, you are listening to Bayou Boogie. And again, thank you for spending some of your Tuesday evening with me. Some of your week was an interesting bit of weather. The whole East Coast got pretty battered with the nor'easter. And I think this area, we didn't get too affected by it. We had some rain and we had some clouds, but certainly made me glad that I was not living out on the coast. So looks like pretty good weather this week. Fall is here. Can't deny it. I was up in the mountains of West Virginia, and the leaves are already changing there. So fall is, without a doubt, my favorite season. So we'll be getting to some fall songs really soon here. So I will again ask for your forgiveness. I am a little off of my normal playlist. I was very inspired by the harvest moon that I saw Friday night out in West Virginia and decided I wanted to do moon tunes. So I'll be back to Louisiana next week. It'll be all Cajun and Zydeco, I promise. But I hope you're enjoying it. Hoping a little change in pace. I had a lot of fun putting it together, and I hope you've enjoyed listening to it. So I do have just one more set, and as you know, I'm partial to waltzes. We just had a few, and I've got a few more for you. So I'm going to start you with a band that I discovered years and years ago and actually hired them to do a swing dance at Glen Echo, a band called Branch Romance, and they are no longer together. But this is a great tune called Arizona Moon.

And that is just the way I wanted to end this evening. That is Harvest Moon, which is just a really amazing tune, and I've got several different versions of that. That is a version by a group called Foxes and Fossils. It was a bunch of young women and a bunch of old musicians, and I think it's a really nice cover of Neil Young's Harvest Moon. And thank you for joining me here. I've been celebrating the Harvest Moon by playing moon tunes, and I hope you'll forgive me for getting a little out of my Louisiana genre. But I certainly had a lot of fun putting it together. Hope you had a lot of fun listening in. I will be back next week. I am here every week between 8 and 10, and I'll be back to playing mostly Louisiana music next week. Again, a bunch of things going on. Don't forget the Street Festival right here in Tacoma Park. It is always an amazing event, and I think it's been going on 30 years, something like that. It's just an amazing festival. Oh, and make sure you stop by and visit the WOWD tent. We will be close to the gazebo. We always are, because that's where our studio is. But so anyway, I need to start making a little room and finding all my stuff and gathering it, getting up and out of here. Definitely want to stay tuned in. Brad and Amy will be in right around 10 o'clock, and they're going to take you all the way out to 11:30. So I'm going to grab my things, make a little room, and until I see you. And it could be sometime this weekend or maybe right back here on the radio. I'll leave you, as I always do, and wish you happy trails.

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0: Are here every other Tuesday night, spending an hour and a half of tunes selected to lift you up and chill you out. Whether it is your first time here or if you've been listening to us for almost 9 years. We are sincerely grateful that you've chosen to spend some of your valuable time with us. And we invite you, as we do every show, to set down whatever it is you're doing, put down any devices that maybe you're doom scrolling on, unless you're listening to the show on them. Maybe pour a drink of something that you like, that you find comforting. Maybe put on some fuzzy socks. Take a deep breath. And relax.
1: It is just cool enough these days that in this area, you might want to get a little hoodie or a blanket, something soft on your skin and cozy to wrap up in.
0: Oh, yeah. That's what I'm talking about. So I owe the inspiration for my portion of this evening to the Night Nurse. The Night Nurse runs a book club at People's Book that's next door that apparently owns the parking lot. And she has a book club called Disco Biblioteca. And it's a music book club. And we read Muévelo this month. Muévelo is a book. It's called Muévelo, The Enduring Legacy of Latin Music Across Borders. It's written by Miriam Zoella Perez and Veronica Bayetti Flores. The authors were actually here last Thursday night, and I got to go to the author book talk, and it was a really lovely, beautiful gathering. This book is incredible because it has a great deal of information in a pretty small book when it comes right down to it. A lot of information. And I learned a lot. I learned, for one thing, I don't know anything about Latin music, which I thought I knew a little more than I seemed to. And I learned specifically about the first artist we had tonight, Ivy Queen. Out of all of the artists in the book that we learned about, I decided to feature her because she went into reggaeton, which was a completely male-dominated genre, and she put her mark in there, and she laid down a stake, and she made it safe for other women to do reggaeton. She is known as the queen of reggaeton and is considered one of the most influential, as well as one of the wealthiest reggaeton artists. The track that we heard was La Vida Es Así from her 2010 album Drama Queen. Drama Queen was her seventh studio album. She has quite a few studio albums, and she's won a lot of awards as well. She's basically like a larger-than-life figure, and I had no idea who she was. So my starting the show tonight with that song is in part reparations in a way. I mean, this woman has been in all kinds of TV series, documentaries. She has all of these albums and everything. She's huge. So, Mood Music listeners, I introduce you to Ivy Queen if you've never heard of her before, and I hope you enjoyed it. We followed that by a song that I have loved for years, Cesaria Vora's Saudad from her breakout album, Miss Perfumado, from 1992. Cesaria Vora was known as, she was a kind of a Cape Verdean ambassador, and she had a very hard life growing up, but when she broke out with this 1992 album, she became a huge success. She sang Morna ballads, which were a typical musical form in Cape Verde, and her voice is incredible. It was incredible. She unfortunately died a few years back. But she left a mark on the culture, or on the globe, in terms of making people aware of Cape Verde. And that song is one of my favorites of hers.
1: After that, we heard Slow Motion Detonation by the band Deerhoof. Deerhoof is from the Bay Area, and they have put out 20 records since the 90s. This one came off of their 15th record, 2017's Mountain Moves, and it's in here because it features the vocals of Juana Molina.
0: Ah.
1: And Juana Molina is someone we are going to hear from again later in the show. So for my part, I decided to take the Hispanic Heritage Month theme, program as much Latin American music as I could find, some of which I knew before we started, some of which I did not. So this show is kind of an exploration for the both of us, and I'm really excited about it.
0: And that song slapped. Brad found some really good tracks this week, so I am happy. We are going to start the next set with another song that I have loved for a long time. This album, I listened to it a lot when it first came out. The album was Huatina by Ande Pileixo and the Garifuna Collective. The song that I selected is Miami. Ande Pileixo unfortunately passed away shortly after this album was released. He passed away in 2008 from a stroke. But he was a huge presence in Cesare Evora was for the Cape Verdean people, so Ande Pileixo was for the Garifuna people. The Garifuna folks are Afro-Indigenous people of mixed Free African and Amerindian ancestry who speak Garifuna. And he was in Belize. I believe that's where he was from. He was named a UNESCO Artist for Peace for the work that he's done. And the album, Huatina, was considered like the top world music album and got a bunch of awards and accolades when it came out. After he passed, the Garifuna Collective continued doing their thing. They recently celebrated their 20th anniversary world with a world tour. They've continued in his steps. And I think I'm going to stop talking and just let you enjoy it. So next up, Miami by Ande Pileixo and the Garifuna Collective on Mood Music.

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1: The second song in the set we just heard is called Fake Nice by the band Beach Weather. Beach Weather is a band originally out of Massachusetts that put out some EPs in the mid-teens and has two full-length records that they have put out in the 20s. This came from their second of those records, 2024's Melt, and is on here because it features Kevin Carl, a Mexican folk singer that we're going to hear from a little bit later in this set as well. And after that, we heard Girl, You Move Me by Su Jorge, the Brazilian singer-songwriter whose genre-spanning work we have played many, many times before. He has a new record out called The Other Side. It just came out a couple months ago. And it is it's a big album. It's full of like really big musical swings. It's kind of wonderful to listen to. It's grand. Like I don't know how to express it better, but if you like Su Jorge, like this is him in a very sort of grandiose, like really really theatrical presentation, and I really enjoyed it.
0: And we stayed with Portuguese language songs after that. We heard a song by Bebel Gilberto called, sorry, I just lost my train of thought. Samba de Benção from 2000's Tanto Tempo. This is an album that a friend of mine gave me, I think in 2000 when it came out, and I wore it out. It was so different than anything else I had heard at that point. It was her second, or actually her first full-length album, and it was an electronic bossa nova album. It became very popular at clubs around the world and made her a star. Bebel Gilberto is the child of bossa nova pioneer Joao Gilberto and singer Muyucha, and I know I'm pronouncing those incorrectly, but music was part of her life from the time as she was a very small child, and she did music with her mother and with her mother and father, but didn't really come out on her own until Tanto Tempo really put her on the map. She's put out probably about 10 albums all told. But I've really listened to Tanto Tempo and Momento. Those are the two that I really kind of got into, and they're both really nice. They both have the electronic bossa nova sound, but Tanto Tempo is a classic that it would definitely be worth your listening to.
1: We are going to kick off the next block with an artist that we have been playing since literally the beginning of our show.
0: Yes, we
1: this
0: have.
1: Is the Brazilian cellist and singer Damla Nena. Her first record, Ela, came out in 2012, and I fell in love with it immediately upon hearing it. It's just so gentle and so sweet. Mm-hmm. The song we're going to play comes off of her third record. She also performs in a duet called Birds on a Wire with Rosemary Standley. This is called No Tengas Miedo.
0: Don't have fear.
1: Don't have fear.

0: After Dom La Nena, we heard Parallels by Chicano Batman off of their 2024 record, Notebook Fantasy. Chicano Batman put out 5 records during their now paused indefinitely career. They're an LA-based band that wove a bunch of influences together, including Latin rock. I saw them on the tour for their second record, which was Cycles of Existential Rhyme, which was the first time that I saw Kroingbin, who opened for them on that tour.
1: Oh my gosh, wow.
0: And it was just an amazing show. Somehow this record, their most recent and possibly last record, came out in 2024, and I had no idea. So I spent a little while listening to the album front to back, and I have to tell you, it is really, really good. So if you know Chicano Batman, or you just think you like the sound, the whole record is that good. After that, we heard Amor Viejo by Kevin Carl. Kevin Carl is a Mexican folk rock musician. He's got 3 records out now to his own name. I promised you we would hear from him after we heard him Beach Weather, that we had heard him earlier in the show. That song came off of, it was a single out in 2018.
1: And we just heard Train Song by Vashti Bunyan, which was a single that was released, when was it released? A while ago. It was released in, in the 60s. Yeah. Oh, okay. So she had well, first let me say this has nothing to do with Latin American Heritage Month. This is just a song that I like. Vashti Bunyan, I've mentioned on the show before. She put out a song, Some Things Just Stick in Your Mind, which was a song that was actually given to her. It was a Jagger Richard song. And ostensibly it should
0: have
1: been.
0: I've heard of them.
1: Yeah, they were a little bit famous. So ostensibly it should have been a hit for her, but it wasn't. So she got kind of depressed. When she was kind of thinking over what happened, she remembered some poetry that she had written and some songs that she had written back when she was in school. And so she re-racked a song that was originally about hallucinations on a train into this song, which was recorded, and it was released as a single in 1966. But again, nobody really noticed it. Her 1970 album, Just Another Diamond Day, was reissued in 2000, and suddenly everybody loved it, and then they loved Train Song. So I like a redemption story, and it's such a sweet little song. I think it really goes with like the Dom La Nena and Carl, and you know.
0: Fit the vibe.
1: She's
0: really,
1: British,
0: really
1: but
0: well.
1: She gets a pass. So. Yeah.
0: We are, as promised, we heard a little more Kevin Carl, and as promised, we're going to hear just a little more Juana Molina coming up in the next block. This is Martin Fierro's, the name of the song. It's off of her fantastic 2003 record, Segundo, which is her second record, so named. She has been putting out records since the mid-90s. She's got 8 total out. She was an actress before that, and she's kind of an icon at this point.
1: Before we listen to her, we want to let you know that the Crossroads Community Food Network makes healthy food more affordable and accessible in the Tacoma Langley Crossroads community. 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

0: You are listening to Mood Music on Tacoma Radio. The second song in the set you just heard was Against the Dying of the Light by Jose Gonzalez. This was released as a single earlier this year, and it's the title track from his newest album of the same name, Against the Dying of the Light. Jose Gonzalez is a Argentinian-Swedish man. We've played him many times on the show. So sometimes he sings in English, sometimes Spanish, sometimes Swedish. And he never fails to bring so much ease with the sound of his voice. So I hope you enjoyed that. And we followed that up with a song that I included because Beck has released a new album and it is freaking gorgeous. So the song that you heard was In the Night from his new Ride Lonesome album. Ride Lonesome is a collaboration with a group of artists that he meets with once per decade. Musicians that were from a band he toured with during the 1990s and early 2000s, and he works with Nigel Godrich, Radiohead's producer. On this particular album, he also worked with his dad, David Campbell, who's a film composer, and they in particular put these incredible strings tracks on so many of the tracks on the album. It is stunning. If you are a fan of Sea Change in particular, this is like Sea Change to the power of three. It's beautiful, it's atmospheric, it's sad, but it's sad in a really gorgeous way, and I think you should go listen to it as soon as you have time to. And that's all I'm going to say about that.
1: We closed out the set with the song Low Sun by Hermanos Gutierrez. We have played Hermanos Gutierrez on this show a number of times. I'm pretty sure we have played that song particularly, which came off of 2024's Sonido Cosmico a few times. Like, I believe more than once. Hermanos Gutierrez are actually brothers. They're Alejandro and Esteban Gutierrez. They are Ecuadorian and Swiss in descent, and they say they often visited family in Ecuador. That music inspires their music. We are going to move right into another song of theirs as we slide into our wind down block and, you know, grab that cozy beverage because it is absolutely time for it. We're going to hear a new song by them, Los Ojos del Condor. That's all I will say about that, too. Just relax and listen.

You are listening to 18 Rabbits by Almanax, a Honduran ambient artist from their 2022 release, Spirits of the River. Before that, you heard Promise by Grouper from her 2021 album, Shade. Before that, Marine Eyes, Quiet Circle from the 2025 Quiet Circle EP. And before that, Adam Wiltsey's Celebration of His Friendship with Johan Johansson from the Friendship Survival Guide, the song Where Are You Now, Voyager. That's it for us. We are here every other Tuesday night with an hour and a half of songs to pick you up and chill you out. We hope we've done that tonight. Please do tune in for our next show, which will be our 9th anniversary celebration. So tune in to hear us then. Namaste, folks. Remember that no matter how bad it gets, you can create a brief space of quiet and calm for yourself if you stop, breathe in, and breathe out. Until next time.

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And I knew in that moment I was looking at God, but not the God I'd read about or had been taught. 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

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And with its moral authority, each time they'd win, and a fear of escapes and in hopes just to keep.

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easy, make it plain, make it simple, make it rain, lift me up and out again, like you did back when I was 10, world was smaller, but you knew it then, play it again. 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

Candy, pick it up, pick it up. 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

In 1975, I made a record with a young drummer who had just come to New York from the Eastman School of Music. His name is Steve Gadd. And in a short time, he became the most in-demand drummer on the New York recording scene. And the record that we made together was 50 Ways to Leave Your Lover.

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Oh, my darling, darling, darling. My darling, darling, darling. 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

Sly, Christopher, Bongo. Yeah, trainer. Yeah, me tell you, man. A big rhythm this. Me love it. Prince Allah said that. Yeah, big up. On our original.

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1: Let us now ascend the spiritual mountaintop, where we may expand the horizons of the mind.

Howdy, everybody. Hey there, and welcome to my tiny morning show. I'm Bob Boylan on WOWDLP, Tacoma Park. So today I have new music from Richard Thompson. I'm kind of thrilled about Phoebe Bridgers' new music. There's one by the Milk Carton Kids I'll play, and I have a fun, kind of crazy collaboration between Wet Leg and a cartoon ukulele player named Yuki with a ukulele hand that hurts. I know I also have newly released music from Stevie Wonder, from Songs in the Key of Life, those sessions. There's new music from there. Whole EP worth. I'll play you a song. I'm going to begin with a young band from Manchester, England. They're called West Side Cowboy. Their debut album is called It Goes On. It came out in August. The band has talked about its sound as kind of Britannicana, that's it. And I guess that's the equivalent of their Americana. And the song I'm going to start with is called Coyote, and it's the one I'm loving most. Eva Anderson O'Connell sings in a calm, well, almost dreamy voice. And even as the song keeps getting darker.

Our DC friend there, Gray Jax. I began the set with West Side Cowboy and a song called Coyote from the Manchester band's debut album, It Goes On, which came out in late August. I love what I'm hearing, and this Britannicana aesthetic is pretty wonderful. And I'm going to give West Side Cowboy a much deeper listen, that whole album. Then Fanfare, spelled F-A-N-F-A-I-R-E, a Tacoma Park area trio. And wow, they knocked me out at the Tacoma Park Folk Festival this past weekend. I hope you were there. And they were with the last set that I saw. They played a lot of new music from an album that they're going to soon record and release. But this one came and they played this song from called Lost City, and from their 2025 album Lost River Sessions. They're my favorite band this week, and they played all these new songs I can't wait to hear. You heard a little Carolina Wren at the top of that one. It's pretty wonderful, and the fiddle mimicking the Carolina Wren. Then we heard Sophie Wellington and In Seaport Town from her album Her Bright Smile Haunts Me Still, released in July. Sophie Wellington works in the old-time tradition. Fiddle, guitars, vocals, foot percussion. She made a big impression on me at this year's Smithsonian Folklife Festival that we were a part of down in D.C. And I ended with recent music from Gray Jax, another D.C. area artist, and the song with Who from Intergenerational, a record Gray Jax describes as, cinematic Americana, built around family, around memory, and the things we carry forward, whether we meant to or not. Oh, it's my tiny morning show. I'm Bob Boylan. Next up, I have some old favorites. We've got Beirut. I have St. Vincent, Lou Reed. I'm going to begin with the Manchester Orchestra. Despite their name, it's an Atlanta band, not an English one. Singer Andy Hall chose the name as a teenager after falling hard for the music of, Manchester, England, and especially the Smiths back in 2006. The song I'm going to play is called Collie Strings, C-O-L-L-Y, Strings. It appeared on the band's debut album, I'm Like a Virgin Losing a Child. And now they've gone back and they've reimagined it. And I think it gives the song, a little more breath. Let's give a listen.

I needed to hear every little last from David Bowie there on the background, singing those high notes to Lou Reed and Satellite of Love. I began the set with Manchester Orchestra with Collie Strings Reimagined. It's a new version of a song from the band's 2006 debut album called I'm Like a Virgin Losing a Child. It's part of the 20th anniversary edition of that album. And then Beirut, a song, a favorite of mine called Vagabond from The Riptide, released in 2011. And Zach Condon wrote the album, spending like 6 months in isolation in a cabin in Bethel, New York. And he was influenced by how Bon Iver wrote his album, that album For Emma Forever Ago, where Bon Iver in Wisconsin was in a cabin and just focused on writing and coming up with new ideas. And well, it's sure for both of them, quite a successful venture. Then we heard St. Vincent with Actor Out of Work from her 2009 album called Actor. Annie Clark, St. Vincent, wrote that one in a single night after producer John Congleton pushed her for something sharper. And I do think she met the challenge there. And then I close with Lou Reed, Satellite of Love from Transformer, 1972 album, produced by David Bowie and Mick Ronson. And Lou Reed had first worked on the song during the Velvet Underground era, but this version gave it that glamorous ache with Bowie's unmistakable backing vocals. Never get tired of that one. It's My Tiny Morning Show, Bob Boylan. This next set has four songs with, well, kind of some version of a fool in them. I think I'll begin with the Rolling Stones and a song, As Tears Go By, a song written by Mick Jagger, Keith Richards, and Andrew Lou Oldham. Marianne Faithfull recorded it first in 1964. She was 17 years old, and the Stones followed it with this more orchestral version in 1965.

Yay, new music from Richard Thompson. I'm so happy. I'm going to tell you more about that in a minute. I began with As Tears Go By, that rare, graceful, vulnerable tune from the Rolling Stones in 1965. You wouldn't have thought that kind of tune would come out of that band at that moment, and trying to think of myself as a youngster back then, being moved by that song, but not really understanding, really, but now I do, and what a beauty, what an absolute beauty. They put that out in 1965. Mary Ann Faithfull, of course, released her version a year earlier. Then we heard Katie Prewitt, Fools for the Fleeting, which is the title track for her third album, released just a few weeks ago, and Katie Prewitt's songs are, well, they're often emotional, often about family and identity, recovery, learning how to stand on your own. Good songwriter. Then we heard the Milk Carton Kids with Making a Fool of Myself, new single from Joey Ryan and Kenneth Pattingale. That song grew out of Kenneth's experiments on a dobro, and it marks the first time, from what I understand, is that instrument, that dobro, has become part of their recorded sound. Their new music is fabulous, and if you like what you heard or are interested, tomorrow on The Ramble, Melissa Block has an interview and a wonderful conversation with the band, and you'll hear their music. they remind me, having seen them a number of times, sort of as the Smothers Brothers in many ways, with some comedy, but also deep care and emotion, and great harmonies. So that's the Milk Carton Kids on The Ramble. That happens at between 2 and 3 o'clock on Thursdays every week, but this week with the Milk Carton Kids. And then we heard Richard Thompson, and he ended that set with the Sorcerer's, my New York accent just came out, Sorcerer's Apprentice, a new single from his album Hippies, Thugs, and Heroes. That album's out October 16th, and Richard Thompson said that song reaches back into his memories of his 1970s spiritual searching. Support for Tacoma Radio comes from the Warner Theater, presenting Gillian Welch and Dave Rawlings and their show called Grateful Dead Acoustic Reckoning. It's a night of Grateful Dead covers. It happens Sunday, October 18th. Info and tickets at warnertheater.com. And theater is spelled T-H-E-A-T-R-E. It's my tiny morning show. I'm Bob Boylan. I've been pulling CDs from my collection, trying to find artists and music I've not played on the show before. I do this. I did that with my vinyl. I'm doing it now with my CDs. I do it alphabetically, so last week was the letter B. I'm on to C, and so I have music in this set from Alice Coltrane, James Carter, Cyrus Chestnut. I'm going to begin with Sheila Chandra, and an extraordinary London-born singer who, well, her first hit was as a teenager with this Anglo-Indian pop group called Monsoon, and I got later turned on to her with her music that drew on South Indian, Celtic and Spanish traditions. I'm going to play this song. Got three different parts to it. It's called Ever So Lonely, Eyes, and then Ocean.

Good to hear that one again. That's the music of saxophonist James Carter and pianist Cyrus Chestnut. I began that set with Sheila Chandra and Ever So Lonely, Eyes, Ocean, from her 1992 debut with Peter Gabriel's Real World Records, Weaving My Ancestors' Voices. Then we heard Alice Coltrane, a song called This Train, from her final studio album, Translinear Light, released in 2004. She's joined on that one by Charlie Hayden on bass and Jack DeJohnette on drums. Her son, Ravi Coltrane, produced the album. And I hadn't heard that in a while either. And that's the fun of yanking stuff off of my shelves and CDs and stuff. I tend to use my digital music library. I feel like I have three different libraries: that vinyl stuff, the CD stuff, and now digital. And even though they overlap in many ways, they also define a period in time of the music I was listening to. And that Detroit saxophonist there, James Carter, and the Baltimore piano player Cyrus Chestnut, doing Duke Ellington's The Steve Dorr Serenade, was a piece of music I would use a lot when I directed All Things Considered back in the day. That was, the album came out in 95. We had what we played were called buttons between news stories to sort of, make segues and so forth, fill time in some other ways. And that was an old favorite of mine to play. It comes from an album called Duets. And the two of them recently released an album as a quartet back in April. I need to go listen to that because I didn't know that James Carter and Cyrus Chestnut were still making music together. And that's kind of thrilling. Carter's blew me away when I've seen him play. And I need to do some catching up. So this past July, Wowdy had to postpone our 10th birthday celebration. There was a power outage at the venue. And we were all so disappointed. But this Saturday, we're doing it. Yep. So on Saturday afternoon from 3 to 5 p.m., we're going to have an amazing little event that I want you to come to. It's at the Desert 5 Spot at Union Market. And our special guest is D.C.'s reggae cumbia band called Bongo District. And they're going to broadcast live from the Desert 5 Spot. It's this Saturday. The actual concert happens at 4 p.m. Come earlier because, hey, let's gather. We're going to have our DJs there, friends of the station, you, perhaps, and get to meet people, talk to people. It's a really great community, and we're going to do that downtown. The Desert 5 Spot at Union Market. If you can't remember this, it's all on our webpage, tacomaradio.org. And at 3 o'clock, on the air, Luis is going to come in and he's going to DJ, building up the kind of music that we're going to hear Bongo District play and build up the spirit of our birthday celebration. We're so proud to be on the air for 10 years, and I'm so proud to be the program director here these days and love doing my tiny morning show. And that's the truth of the 70 plus shows that we have on the air, the over 100 DJs. Everybody comes with their passion. It's a special place. So come help us celebrate 10 years of Wowdy and bringing the live music and the community all together in one place. It's beautiful. It's my tiny morning show. I am Bob Boylan. I have another set of songs from my CD library I want to go to. And again, the letter C. So we'll hear Nat King Cole to start this little set off. This extraordinary song that I so madly love, and it's got a great story behind it too. It's written by Eden Abez. Kind of very early, I'd call him a very early hippie, vegetarian, transcendental meditation guy. And this beautiful song, he snuck the paper to a valet of Nat King Cole's while Nat King Cole was playing a concert in Los Angeles. And it became this huge hit for Nat King Cole. It's called Nature Boy.

really moves me. It was written by Eden Abes. First of all, when Eden Abes spells his name, it's always lowercase. He was in so many of things. This guy, so futuristic, lived long ago. In fact, 47 was when Nat King Cole recorded this. But Eden Abes was an early California mystic. He lived kind of a back-to-nature life long before the hippie movement. He practiced vegetarianism, yoga, meditation, environmentalism. Long hair, robes, spent periods of time living near the Hollywood sign and also in the desert. Eden Abes slipped this song, Nature Boy, that he wrote to Nat King Cole's valet outside the Lincoln Theater in Los Angeles. And that was something Nat King Cole looked at, saw, and went, whoa, I'm going to record this, and did it in 1947. And this strange, beautiful song became a number one hit for 8 weeks. Just so gorgeous. And then we heard Memories from Death of a Ladies Man from Leonard Cohen. It's a famously uneasy and fascinating 1977 collaboration that Leonard Cohen, quiet, gentle soul, did with Phil Spector. It's a partnership that, well, it seems like a crazy mismatch, and in many ways was, but that Leonard Cohen spare kind of intimate songs meeting Spector's huge wall of sound seems nutty. Phil Spector increasingly was filled with erratic behavior at the time. Leonard Cohen, Spector finished the record without letting Leonard Cohen properly reduce some of the vocals. So some of these were like rough takes of vocals that Leonard did, but he wouldn't let him back in the studio to redo them. It was a difficult collaboration that left behind a very strange and fascinating album, Death of a Ladies Man. I played the song Memories. And John Cale there with Hallelujah, Leonard Cohen's song from Leonard Cohen's album, 1984 album called Various Positions. John Cale heard Leonard Cohen perform Hallelujah live sometime around 1990 and wanted to record it for a Leonard Cohen tribute album titled I'm Your Fan, which is kind of a takeoff on a Leonard Cohen album, I'm Your Man. And he asked Leonard Cohen to send the lyrics, and Leonard Cohen faxed him this enormous batch, including, well, so many of the lyrics that had never even made it onto the final recording. And Cale describes like 15 verses on a long roll of fax paper. The version John Cale concocted from all these many verses became the bridge between that original Leonard Cohen tune and a version that Jeff Buckley heard and made that song into, well, a modern musical bit of folklore, huh? Crazy. Underwriting Tacoma Radio programming is a great way to get the word out about your business or organization while also supporting the station you love. More info about underwriting, WOWD, at tacomaradio.org. It's my tiny morning show. I'm Bob Boylan. This next section, well, it's very playful, slightly absurd, including a collaboration between the band Wet Leg and a cartoon ukulele player named Yuki. I'm going to begin with Chibo Mato and the New York duo of Miho Hattori and Yuka Honda. It's one of the CDs that I pulled from the letter C. I'm not doing a whole set of letter C here, but I couldn't resist playing this song called Know Your Chicken.

Phoebe Bridgers, new song from her. And I began with Cipo Matto, Know Your Chicken, from the duo's 1995 debut. And yeah, I love that. And then a sweet, sweet song that's been stuck in my head all week called Doing What You Love from Yuki and Wet Leg. This began as a song on a British TV cartoon called Yuki, where Wet Leg's Rhiannon Teasdale and Hester Chambers become slime sisters, two little snails who lose their way to a music festival and land in Yuki's magical garden. Yuki hurt her finger, can't play her ukulele, so the slime sisters remind her that the most important instrument she has is her voice. And then we hear Toth with Happy Birthday to Me, cosmic version. He's got a 2026 album that's just coming out, or just out. 111 birthday songs. Yes, really, 111. Alex Toth has written over the years. He even wrote one for me back in 2020. I didn't know he did this over and over again. All different little clever 1 and 2 minute songs. It's just so sweet, and he's an angel. Coming to town, too, at DC9. I think it's October 7th, but double-check that date. And then Phoebe Bridgers there with On Video, written for a soundtrack to Lance Oppenheim's Primetime. And it arrives with another first, which is Phoebe Bridgers' feature film acting debut. It's my Tiny Morning Show, Bob Boylan. I'm going to take us out with Stevie Wonder and a little bit of history here this past week. His brilliant double album, Songs in the Key of Life, was released this week 50 years ago. September 28th, 1976. Stevie Wonder just released 4 previously unheard recordings from those sessions on an anniversary EP. I'll begin with one of them titled It's Easier. And then we'll hear the song that opened the original album and a song that is still so full of truth. Love's in Need of Love Today. I'm Bob Boylan. Take care, everybody.

0: It's my pleasure to be here. Good morning, good morning. Welcome to Borderlines. My name is Lady Murr. It's my pleasure to be here this morning to play music for you. I want to send out my condolences to Bobby Hill and his family on the loss of his sibling. These things are hard, but memories are so precious. We wrap our arms around you, Bobby Hill, you and your family, because we do love you. So I'm sitting in for Bobby today, and I will be here until 12 noon. So let's see what Borderlines has to offer across all genres, across all boundaries. Let's see what we have to offer this beautiful, beautiful Wednesday, the last day in September. Where does time go? I don't know.
1: Washington, D.C., we're endowed with power, and with it comes responsibility to be the best that we can be, to benefit all.

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Will you promise me? Will you promise me? Please don't give up on me. We can make it if we try. I'm gonna hold on.

That was Solomon Burke. Solomon Burke, who won a Grammy for this CD. Solomon Burke, Don't Give Up On Me. And that song was written by Van Morrison. Don't give up on me. Don't give up on D.C. Don't give up on democracy. Just don't give up, okay? Keep striving every day to be the best that you can be. Do your best in everything that you put any energy into. Because why waste the energy, you know? Either do it or not. No halfway. And don't ever give up. That's what I'm talking about.

The Last Concert is the name of the CD. And it's Eddie Harris playing Sidewinder, which was written by Lee Morgan. How about some Watermelon Man with Herbie Hancock? I feel light. I feel happy today. I feel like moving my feet. Moving

Watermelon man. Watermelon is almost out of season. How does anything really go out of season nowadays? I'm looking into my crystal ball. Everything stays. Everything turns over. It's unnatural, but it's still here. Believe we got eyes. Believe your taste buds. Everything remains and continues. 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

D.D. Jackson on acoustic piano. Yugana Okoyo on acoustic bass. And Daphnis Prieto on drums and percussion. And that was D.D. Jackson's The Welcoming. And I'm going to call D.D. Jackson the student. I'm going to also let you know that before D.D. Jackson, you heard Eddie Harris and Moaning, okay? And now I'm getting back to D.D. Jackson, the student. Now we can hear his teacher and one of his favorite pianists, Don Pullen, the teacher. D.D. Jackson, the student. Don Pullen, the teacher.

Don Pullet and the African-Brazilian Connection. And that song was written by Mortem, and it's Kele Mubanda. WOWD LP, Tacoma Park.

Blue Train at 11:10 on Wednesday, the last day of September, September 30th. 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You're listening to Borderlines. We come on every Wednesday from 10 to 12. We have three hosts. We lost our host, Milo, but we miss him, and his energy is still here. All right, and my name is Lady Burke. Bobby Hill comes in on the fifth Wednesday of the month, and we have DC Space Borderlines on the second Wednesday of the month. So tune in, tell a friend, turn on Borderlines at 94.3 FM on your radio dial. Yeah. 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

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We are Tacoma, Somos Tacoma. Ryan and Ben are sharing all the details about the upcoming events and the happenings in the city this week, like the Tacoma Park Street Fest on Sunday, October the 4th, and what's next in the 2026 city election process, and more. That'll be on today from 12 to 1, right after, directly after Border Lines. From 1 to 3, Afrobeat Orbit with DJ MA plays music from Africa and the African diaspora. 3 to 4, Afropop Worldwide. This edition of Afropop explores the African traditions in Mexico, including Richie Valens, the 1958 hit Over Cover of La Bamba. Okay, that's just a few things. I'll give you some more a little later. But in the meantime,

Mercy. Mercy. Mercy.

Mercy, mercy, mercy. Cannonball Adderley at 11:37. Boy, time flies when you're having fun. Let's see, I gave you the schedule today up until 4 o'clock, so I'm going to continue with that. From 4 until 6, DC Roots of Music with John and Brian. No play music by artists connected to the DMV. From 6 to 8 this evening, classical, Armenian, diphthongs. Every other Wednesday.

Bruce explores music that often falls between the cracks of genres, with the emphasis on small labels, trance, dance, experiments on the fringes of the fringes, field recordings, and other oddities from around the globe, both newer and older. From 8 to 10 tonight, on The One, your friendly hosts, Alphabets and N-Dub the Maestro, present music of the funky and soulful persuasion to uplift and inspire. And closing out this evening from 10 to midnight, this year's model, John Davis, okay, is an archivist, an author, and a musician, and he hosts his bi-weekly show featuring music from a single year. The show spans popular music, highlighting great songs released that year across genres, including R&B, punk, soul, reggae, pop, rock, folk, and more. And that'll carry us up to midnight. And after that, you just don't want to leave. You want to be here all night long and ready for in the morning. Okay, here we go.

It has been my pleasure to sit in for Mr. Bobby Hill today. Thank you so much for listening to Borderlines. I hope I found something to touch your spirit through your ears. 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Thank you so much for listening. Have a wonderful, wonderful day. Until we meet again, joy and peace.

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0: Good afternoon, welcome to the We Are Tacoma Show. I'm B. Martinez.
1: I'm Alvaro Calavia.
2: And I'm Ryan Kelly.
0: Happy Wednesday, everybody.
2: Happy Wednesday.
0: It's very nice.
2: And a beautiful Wednesday today.
1: And thank you to the hundreds of volunteers who work on the Tacoma Fire Folk Festival.
2: Yes.
1: It was beautiful. The music was fantastic. It was fantastic. Just from 11 o'clock, the beginning, all the stages, great, great music.
0: Wow.
2: Nice. Yeah. It's always a blast, the Folk Fest. And we got just more and more great stuff coming up in the Tacoma Park community. Street Fest coming up this weekend. We're going to be talking to Laura Barkley in a little bit, all about that. And, you know, they keep us busy here in the city.
1: And it's good. October is full.
2: October is jam-packed. I mean, I don't know if I can remember a more busy October. I can just let you in on a couple things that's happened around the city, including starting tonight, City Council.
1: City Council, that I think my highlight is the quarterly financial report.
2: That's your highlight. I'm sure that's everyone's highlight. Some other things that might interest you are the Montgomery Housing Partnership redevelopment of 7513 Maple Avenue. You might also know it as Edinburgh House for additional affordable housing. Now, there were two community meetings on this redevelopment project that happened recently. You can find information about that on the City of Tacoma Park website, tacomaparkmd.gov, or you can also come out tonight. Should be a lot of the same information. Again, City Council tonight, Wednesday, September 30th, 7:30 p.m. in the Tacoma Park Community Center, 7500 Maple Avenue. We are now joined by Laura Barkley, the Main Street Manager, Director, Head of the Tacoma Downtown. So thank you so much, Laura, for joining us.
3: Thanks for having me.
2: And we are getting prepared for another big event here in the city. We have the Tacoma Park Street Festival, which is coming up just this Sunday.
3: Right. Sunday, from which is October 4th, from 10 a.m. to 5 p.m.
2: So how are you with Main Street Tacoma, you know, getting ready and get prepared for this huge event?
3: Yeah, this is our biggest event of the year. We have about 185 vendors that we need to get in place by 10 a.m. in the morning. We have 19 bands. We've got a drum circle starting at the day on three different stages throughout the day. So it's a big production that we plan all year for, and we're looking forward to it.
2: And what are you most looking forward to this year?
3: Well, I'm looking forward to good weather. I'm hoping for a great day, but it's always fun. There's always, the streets are packed. It's one of the best days in Tacoma Park.
2: Yeah. And can you give us a little bit about you mentioned the artists and everything, but it ranges throughout the whole, down the whole, Carroll Avenue?
3: Yeah, it's a half-mile stretch, basically, between Willow Avenue, Eastern Avenue on the D.C. border, all the way to Philadelphia Avenue in Tacoma Park, Maryland. And we line the streets with tents, and we've got a lot of local creatives, artists and makers. In true Tacoma Park style, we have a lot of community groups sharing information about what they do. So that's a big portion of it, along with some green companies that come out and share their information, but it's always a great mix of vendors.
1: And the music is always fantastic. I mean, it's you have the usual suspects, the Nighthawks, Chap Teeth, Billy Coulter, and who's in charge of the music?
3: Yeah, David Eisner with House of Musical Traditions. I think he's been with the festival since it started, so 45 years we're celebrating this year, and I think David's been part of all of them.
1: I knew who he was, but I want you to brag about him a little bit.
3: Everyone knows David, yes. Yeah, so he's responsible for getting all the bands and getting everybody in place and the sound systems at each of the stages. So, it's a great day. People come out and dance in the streets.
1: Thank you for all the people help, all the sound engineers there.
2: And it is crazy. I mean, are you doing the stage again that's right with the bank in the background?
3: Yeah, backs to the metro. Yeah. And then we've got another one, we use the gazebo. And then the third one is over on Columbia Avenue, off of Carroll.
2: Yeah, and you talk about a more picturesque like setting to have. I mean, that's so cool. Just right there in the middle of the street, and you got the historic bank on one side, and you got the church on the other side, and it's just like that is such a highlight. 45th anniversary.
3: Yeah.
2: Anything special that you're going to be highlighting this year?
3: Well, we made T-shirts again. We don't make them every year, so come on out and get your Tacoma Park Street Festival T-shirt. We're also introducing new Tacoma ornaments this year as a special item. So the Main Street Tacoma merch booth is in front of Georgie's Barbershop, and we'll have T-shirts and sweatshirts and then these new ornaments. So we encourage people to come on out and help support Main Street Tacoma.
2: I'm looking at them right now, actually, and they look incredible.
3: They're actually made by the same production company that makes the White House ornaments. So pretty
2: really?
3: Cool. Yeah.
2: That, I see it. I see it in the design. That's really cool. So what are some of the things that, you know, we talk about the music, talk about the, what are some of your most favorite parts of the Street Fest?
3: I think it's a great day to do local shopping. I think we love the opportunity that we give micro entrepreneurs a space to sell items. So, you know, we're running a fully leased commercial district. So we've got a lot of people that want a space and we don't have it. So this is an opportunity for them to come and tap into the Tacoma market. So there's all sorts of great handmade items that make great holiday gifts, and you're supporting a, you know, small business, which we like to promote.
1: Yeah, and you have the farmer's market there, so you can get some bread.
3: Yeah, well, 27 more vendors right there behind the shops on Laurel Avenue. All of them show up for the day as well, so come out and get some groceries as well.
1: And a personal question, you are very busy today. You, every morning you are running here, there, and then. Do you have time to enjoy the music?
3: I do. Once everybody gets in place, it's sort of organized chaos until 10 a.m. All the vendors are in place, and then it's smooth sailing until we have to break it all down.
1: Feel like, who's your favorite?
3: Well, I love the music, like you said. It's always great. And I love all the food vendors. We have some really cool food vendors, so it's always fun to try new things when they set up. And then all of our businesses also do like different things out front of their shop. So they might, you know, try to offer something new and kind of have a festival angle. So it's always fun to try their new things as well.
2: Yeah. And will all the different stores be open for the Street Fest?
3: Yep. Everybody's open.
2: Everybody's open. Mm-hmm. So you can stop at the different booths. You can walk into some of your favorite shops.
3: Yep.
2: And just have a great day out in City of Tacoma Park.
3: Yep. Yep. We encourage you to, check out our local businesses when you come in to see the festival, for sure.
2: Right. Anything else that you want to share? I mean, we're looking at the weather, and hopefully that it all holds out, and we're going to knock on wood for that. Any plans in case it does rain too hard?
3: Yeah, well, we're hoping it looks very light, so we're full speed ahead for Sunday, but keep an eye on our website and social media if anything like that changes. But we're usually rain or shine, and people still like to come out. It's a special day, so they come out in the rain and continue to celebrate and listen to music.
2: A little rain never hurt.
3: Exactly.
2: Exactly. I mean, it's definitely worth rain or shine. It's a great day of festivities here in the city. And if you want to get more information, or if you want to get involved, where should you go?
3: MainStreetTacoma.org. You'll find it all there.
2: And you can go on social media, a lot of great social media right now. We are so excited for this weekend. Anything else, any last words of wisdom before the event this weekend?
3: Yeah, well, I'll give you, if you're driving in, there's a new parking lot available to use at the Seventh-day Adventist Community Center at 6810 Eastern, with over 100 spots over there. So it's newly available this year to us. So if you're looking for space, that is a new option. Otherwise, we're, three blocks from Red Line on the Metro, so jump on the Metro, too.
2: Yes, this is perfect. Great accessibility there. And, we are so excited for this weekend's event. The Tacoma Park Street Festival, can you remind us one more time, date, time, and how to get involved?
3: Sure. It's this Sunday, October 4th, from 10 a.m. to 5 p.m. on Carroll Avenue. You can throw 7,000 Carroll in your GPS if that's helpful to you. And go out to MainStreetTacoma.org if you want to see the band lineup, our vendor lists, and everything else you'll need to know for the day. There's actually a vaccination station I should flag. One of our vendors is, there's a whole list of vaccines that you can come in and get, easy ones like COVID and flu, but a long list of other ones that are available from Giant Pharmacy that will also be at the event.
2: That's great. So you're going to have some vendors there. You're going to have, the city will be there tabling. We'll have a bunch of other resources, lots of food, lots of good music, and some great opportunities continue to support local businesses. Well, thank you so much, Laura, for everything, and we hope to see you again very soon, and we hope to see you out on Sunday.
3: Thank you.
2: Thank you so much again to Laura and Street Fest. It's always a great time.
1: Yes, and we're gonna have a guest in a few minutes, but we have to remember next week.
2: Next week we have. I mean, so we are right in the midst of election season.
1: Yes.
2: And the first. Now you might be aware there are some candidate forums that are hosted. You might know Eric Bond hosts a show here at WWD. But he's going to be hosting a candidate forum at the City Tacoma Park Community Center.
1: This is tentative or is for sure?
2: Yeah, it's happening. It's happening. It's been published.
1: Who's that in there?
2: So we got the first. So there's going to be two different days of the election forum for the contested races in the City Tacoma Park election on Thursday, October 8th, beginning at 6:30 p.m. for the Ward 2 election race. It's going to be Jim Della Giacomo and Susie Stimler.
1: Right.
2: And then also on Thursday, October 8th, we have our mayoral electoral forum. Mm. So we're going to have Tom Gagliardo and Mayor Talisha Searcy. That should begin around 8 p.m. in Tacoma Park Community Center Auditorium at 7500 Maple Avenue.
0: So there are going to be only two?
2: Two on the 8th. The next one is going to be on Thursday, October 15th. For the mayor, there's only going to be one.
0: Oh, okay.
2: The next election forum is going to be on Thursday, October 15th, beginning at 6:30 p.m. It's going to be Shayna Fulcher and Doug Glynn for Ward 1. And then Ward 6, Ambrose Agassi and Amy Weselek for Ward 6. That should begin also 6:30 p.m. in the Community Center Auditorium for those two. And then, we're getting right into ballots should be out soon.
1: Yes.
2: And
1: so ready. Great candidates, great people. So looking forward to it.
2: Yes, it's going to be a great time. We're going to have a lot more information as we move forward throughout as we approach the election day on November 3rd. Ballots should be in the mail soon, so keep an eye out for that. If you need more information, you can visit TacomaParkMD.gov/elections. Mm-hmm. And also coming up, a lot of people are interested in the rent stabilization policy review. There's going to be a community meeting on Monday, October 12th. That is going to begin at 6:30 p.m. in Tacoma Park Community Center Auditorium as well. City staff are going to be hosting this public meeting, and this will be an opportunity for a brief progress update for the community, as well as potential policy updates that are currently under consideration. Registered to participate virtually via Zoom, or you can show up in person. Again, that is Tacoma Park Community Center Auditorium. After the presentation, participants will transition into small breakout groups to share focus feedback, address specific priorities, and help shape the next steps of the policy. Both tenants and housing providers are encouraged to attend and contribute to this dynamic discussion. The event will be streamed in translation in Spanish and Amharic will be available. If you're unable to attend, there will be a recording and it'll be posted online. Again, that is at TacomaParkMD.gov.
1: And I want to remember that Monday the 12th is the second matinee film for seniors at the auditorium from 10 a.m. till 2 p.m. It's going to be a Hitchcock film. I'm not sure which one. I hope it's The Birds.
2: The Birds?
1: Birds.
2: That's one of my biggest nightmares.
1: Yeah, I have one. I've had two incidents with birds in my life.
2: So you would hate that movie.
1: I love it.
2: So now, let's go on over. Next interview. We are now joined by Sebastian Fernandez with the Standby Guardianship Project. Thank you so much, Sebastian, for taking the time to join us today.
4: Thank you so much for having me.
2: And you're part of the organization. Can you tell us a little bit about, what your mission is and the work that you guys do?
4: Yes, the Standby Guardianship Project, we work in the community. We inform, educate families about the Standby Guardianship Law, and then we help families complete it. And it's a free service that we offer. And we just want to make sure that families are informed and they have the standby guardianship completed in case of an emergency.
1: How did you started this? How the idea came? Well, I imagine why, but how, when? It took a while or it was right away when the...
4: Well, actually, the Standby Guardianship Project was started by Cam Crockett, Catherine Crockett. She was a lawyer who has been is retired now. She started working with the Standby Guardianship Law 2018, at least, probably before. And she was part of a team of lawyers that brought this law in its current state to the state of Maryland.
1: So this is pre-COVID. So it's like, wow.
4: Yeah, she's been working for a long time, and I have joined in the past year, but oh, wow. She's been working for a long time.
2: And where's the nonprofit, right? Because you're a nonprofit organization.
4: Mm-hmm.
2: Where is the organization based out of?
4: Well, we have an office in the Test Center in Silver Spring.
2: Oh, awesome.
4: Yeah, and we also have clinics in Gaithersburg or in other parts of Silver Spring as well.
2: And do you work with other immigrant organizations around the community?
4: Well, a lot of the work that we do can overlap with other organizations. Mm-hmm. And CAM is constantly making connections with schools, with mm-hmm. churches, with local government, you know, maybe the city of Tacoma Park, maybe
2: not
4: our
2: for
4: local
2: sure.
4: schools. And, you know, she's even worked with the governor's office before. So
2: yeah.
4: She's always creating a lot of good connections with the community.
1: And who's the demographics that you're looking for exactly is?
4: Well, you know, what we want is to work with any immigrant family in at this point. But we've worked with the Afghan community, with Haitian refugee community. Obviously, because of the area where we live, probably 80% of the people that we are working with come from Latin America, specifically Central America. But we are always looking to work with anyone who might be interested.
2: And can you tell us a little bit about, you know, what exactly might be a situation when this law might come into play?
4: So the Standby Guardianship Law is designed for a parent to designate a guardian for their children in case of an emergency. In this law, the emergency is defined as a mental incapacity, a physical debilitation, or if one is subject to adverse immigration, like a detention or deportation. But we work with pretty much anyone who might be at risk. And nowadays, we kind of recommend anyone to do it.
2: Yeah.
4: Yeah, because the first two, you know, it can be anything, right? The first two is pretty broad and mm-hmm. it can be a medical emergency where the parents can no longer take care of the children. And having the Standby Guardianship Law is very important because if you don't have the document, then the kids are in a very vulnerable place and they can be taken by the state, which we want to avoid because that is just additional trauma.
2: Yeah. And I think sometimes you hear stories about, you know, kids whose parents are maybe detained or deported and left without a caregiver, or maybe there's a caregiver and it's more like an unofficial situation. So that kind of, how does the Standby Guardianship Law assist with that kind of situation?
4: Yeah, as I mentioned, one of the triggering events is a detention or a deportation, which is very important, especially now we're seeing a lot of detention in the community. This year has increased a lot. And so if families have this document ready, if both parents were to be detained, for example, then they would know that the person that they have designated as the guardian would be taking care of the children. And we could avoid CPS getting involved, taking the children, or even the children being detained, which would be terrible.
1: And do you go and you do presentations to explain the project? You've been in the schools. Who should call you?
4: Yeah, so we work in schools, we work in churches, we work in community mm-hmm. centers. We give presentations. When we give the presentations, we're not solely talking about the Standby Guardianship Law. We talk about the Standby Guardianship as part of a family emergency planning, mm-hmm. right? We want families to have a plan, to know who's going to take care of the children, to have all their documents in one place, safe place, to have copies of the documents if they're needed. And then we also talk about the Standby Guardianship Law. We give the information like, you know, once you complete the standby guardianship law, doesn't go into effect until one of the three emergency triggers has affected both parents, right? So if one of the parents can still take care of the children, then the document is just waiting. It's still asleep, as Cam says. And only when both parents are affected, then it goes into effect. And also, parents at no point are giving up their parental rights. And it can be revoked at any time for whatever reason they decide. So we give the information to families. We have done trainings for lawyers, for the Archdiocese of Baltimore, for maybe school volunteers that want to have a clinic. And then we have these clinics, as we call them, where we will get together with the families and individually sit with them and walk them through the process and get the standby guardianship done.
2: That's awesome. And I've been to some Know Your Rights trainings, and they do mention like family plans. So this kind of feels like a natural progression, especially if you're, whether you're someone who's, you know, thinking about this for your own family, or if you're an advocate or someone who's who's a, you know, an ally in the community.
4: Yeah, definitely. We want everyone to have the safety, the family safety plan in place. And I think the standby guardianship is a central part in that. But, you know, and everyone should have a family safety plan. I think that's very important. Mm-hmm. We need everyone to be a part of this, you know, all the community members, people who are volunteering, people who are spreading the word, the families who need to get it done. People who are able to be guardians for others. Mm-hmm. That's all. Everything is very needed.
2: And speaking of, you know, getting it done, how do you go about starting the process, actually?
4: Of doing a standby
2: guardianship? Yeah.
4: So you can contact us, and we will either, you know, maybe we're doing a presentation at your school, or maybe we're in the community center, or like here in the radio. Then the families can get in contact with us, and we have various ways of getting the standby guardianship done. We have, like we said, an office in the test center in Silver Spring, and that's every Thursday from 9 to 4 p.m. So we can schedule people at the test center if they want to come there. We also have a clinic every week on Tuesday in Gaithersburg in the library, and we have two Fridays a month in with Catholic Charities on Georgia Avenue near Randolph. That's an option for anyone who wants to come to our clinics. But if people get in contact with us, we are also willing to go into the community. We can meet people at the library if they would prefer. We can organize a clinic at a school. You know, sometimes the school officials, they'll tell us we would like to have a clinic. And so we bring volunteers and we'll do the clinic at a school. Or we can even go to people's houses if they would prefer. Many times they can't travel. It's too far away. Maybe they're scared to leave the house.
2: Yeah. And can anyone be a standby guardian? You know, does it have to be it has to be someone appointed by the parent, right? Can it be anyone that the parent trusts, chooses?
4: Yeah, the main requirement to be a standby guardian is to be 18 years of age. Mm-hmm. And then at a later point, if the standby guardianship progresses, we would obviously no felonies or anything
2: right,
4: like that.
2: Right.
4: But really the main important one is they have to be 18 years old. That is a question that we get a lot. Mm-hmm. Does the standby guardian need to be a citizen?
2: Mm-hmm.
4: The answer is no, they don't need to be a citizen. But as part of the family planning, right, you have to consider if the guardian is not a citizen, mm-hmm. what does that mean, right?
2: Mm-hmm.
4: Maybe the guardian wouldn't be able to travel with the children because they're not a citizen. Even if they have a standby guardianship, they wouldn't be able to do that. But, you know, for a lot of families, that person that they trust, that they know will take care of their children, maybe doesn't have a stable immigration status, and they can still be standby guardian. Actually, the document allows you to name a second person. So maybe families can name that first person, that person they trust, and the second person they can name someone a little more distant, but someone who might have a green card or citizenship and who could do those things that someone else might be more apprehensive.
2: Awesome.
1: And Do you follow up? Like, if somebody, some of the parents got deported or something, do you have still contact with the family?
4: Yeah, that's a good question. We always leave our information with the family, and also specifically, we tell the family to give our information to the guardians, right? Mm-hmm. A lot of the times when we're sitting down doing the standby guardianship, the guardian might not be present. They might be working, they might live further away. So we always leave our information, and in case, you know, something should happen or should it go into effect, we can be there to support. But we don't keep any of the documents. The documents is only for the family and for the standby guardian. We don't keep any information from the families.
2: And what are some of the risks if you don't have a standby guardianship form completed?
4: Yeah, well, the risks are that the children are kind of at the whim of whatever the state decides, you know, whether that be foster care or put into a shared shelter or, you know, even now, unfortunately, we're seeing detention of children. So all of those things we want to avoid, mm-hmm. right? And I think an important part in all of this is I always tell the families the intention is not to add fear to a situation that already can be pretty horrible, terrible. We want families to know that they have rights and they have options, and being able to have this form done, it allows you to have some control over what happens, even if you can't be there to take care of the children. Because like you say, if you don't do it, then the options are worse.
2: Yeah. That's great.
1: Tell us the contact information.
4: Yes. So you can call us at 240-535-5966. I can say it again, too, if you want.
2: Yeah.
4: 240-535-5966.
2: And for more information, you can go visit your website?
4: Yeah, we have a website. It's standbyguardian.org.
2: Awesome. Well, this is great information. I hope everyone is able to tune in and listen. And any last kind of tips, words of wisdom for anyone who's tuning in?
4: Yeah, I'd say I think it's really worth it. I think it's hard to kind of think about a point in time when you can't take care of your children. It's not a nice feeling. But I think knowing that you have this done and that it won't go into effect unless it's needed, and that, you know, this service is free, is important, because should an emergency occur, then we will be in a much worse place, and it's easier for those around us to take advantage of our situation. So, you know, it's better to get it done, to have it ready, and we can be here to help you.
2: That's awesome. And once the parents fill out the form, what do they have to do?
4: So once the form is signed by the parents and the guardian and the alternate guardian, if a second person was named, we will make copies for the parents. We will make copy for each guardian. They will each have a copy in their house. They will all be signed, so they will all be just equally valid. They're all originals because the signature is original. And they will keep it safe at home. In case of an emergency, in case both parents are no longer able to take care of the children, then the form would go into effect. They don't have to file it anywhere, and they don't have to register in any place. They simply have to have their copy of the form in case they need to show it, right? To show that they are the guardian of the children. Most of the time, this will be at school or the doctor's office, right? The places where regularly the kids will be going. But we don't keep anything, and it doesn't go into any sort of government registry of any kind. Once the form is effective, it's what we call a private agreement. So from the point of its activation, right, where both parents can no longer take care of the children, and until 180 days after, that's the private phase, and they don't have to register anywhere or send it anywhere. After that phase, the standby guardianship can be extended, then they would have to go to court. But the idea is that those 180 days or 6 months is long enough for the kids to be reunited with the parents, should they wish to, right? Sometimes parents might choose for the extension to occur because they decide that's better for the children.
2: And we're going to speak to you again very soon in Spanish. And why don't we go on over now to...
1: Somos Tacoma. Gracias, Sebastián. Thank you.
2: Thank you.
4: Gracias.

0: ¿Qué tal amigos? 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
1: Álvaro Calavia,
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1: Así es.

You are listening to WOWDLP Tacoma Park. Welcome to Afrobeat Orbit. I'm MA. I hope you're having a fantastic Wednesday afternoon. Big thanks to Bian and Alvaro for always doing a great job on Somos Tacoma. Well, tonight, UB40 plays Strathmore. The day is here, North Bethesda at the Music Center. This is their sixth straight year of touring North America. They're going to 40 cities, and they are calling this tour the Unstoppable Tour. So if you don't have tickets yet, they are still available, and I shall be reminding you here and there through this show, so you can still jump on their website and get yourself some tickets. If you missed the last show, you missed a bit of my interview with Jimmy Brown, the founding member and drummer, a founding member and drummer of the group. That interview is still on archives, and you can go to tacomaradio.org and click on Afrobeat Orbit on Wednesday, and you can find that recording. I also have a short excerpt towards the end of today's show for you to check out, and we'll close with another UB40 song. Right on. Secondly, I've got two pairs of tickets to give away for Adrian Young at the Howard Theater on Tuesday, October 6th. He's performing with Cortex and special guest J-Rock. And there's two pairs. First, two emails to afrobeatorbit@gmail.com. Get them. That's it. No trivia. It's just the first two emails. Get those tickets. Right on. So let's get into the show. So today's show, I've broken it down into tributes to sisters in the first set and tributes to brothers in the second set. We're going to kick it off with the Dark City Sisters, Marabi Jive group from South Africa that did their thing, I believe, in the early to mid 60s. This is from the album Best of the Dark City Sisters. In this set, we've got the Womack Sisters, which are much more recent group. We've got Le Amazon da Freak as well, and much more. So let's go ahead and check out the Dark City Sisters, and we'll come back right afterwards.

Right on. That was great music from Lijadu Sisters with the song Not Any Longer. That's straight 70s Afro-funk from Nigeria. And before that, we listened to Sister Deborah from Ghana with Libby Libby. And that's from the album also titled Libby Libby. And also from Ghana, we have Sister Girl by Bisa Kede. And before that, Bisa Kede, of course, High Life maestros, recorded a lot of great High Life songs, what I would call more modern High Life. And before that, we listened to Les Amazon d'Afrique with a song titled Sisters. And then before that, we listened to the Womack Sisters, children and I think nieces of Bobby Womack, with a song titled If You Want Me. And as mentioned, we started the set off with the Dark City Sisters with Timothy Yo-Yo. This Marabi Jive, South Africa, is from the album Best of the Dark Sisters. Right on. And next, we're going to head to the Brothers. A tribute to brothers. We're starting off with the Whitefield Brothers with a song titled Lullaby for Lagos. As from the album Black Man's Cry, the influence of Fela Kuti, the influence and inspiration of Fela Kuti. In this set, we've also got a song by Brian Jackson titled Peace Go With You, Brother, featuring Raheem Devon. We've got the Neville Brothers, Oriental Brothers, and more. So let's check out the Whitefield Brothers with Lullaby for Lagos.

than ever, all family must be together. Every brother everywhere feels the time is in the air. Common blood flows through common veins, and the

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Right on. Just a quick reminder that I am giving away 2 pairs of tickets to Adrian Young at the Howard Theater on Tuesday, October 6th, featuring Cortex and special guest Jay Rock. I just need the first 2 emails to afrobeatorbit@gmail.com. 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Also tonight, UB40 is at Strathmore North Bethesda Music Center. You still have time to grab some tickets. The show starts at 8 p.m. Doors open at 6. Right on. We're just listening to The Brothers, a tribute to The Brothers. We checked out the Patrick Nkwamba and the Four Brothers Band from Zimbabwe. That is Chi Merenga from Zimbabwe. And before that, we listened to the Oriental Brothers International Band with High Life Music from Nigeria, the song titled Anam Elechi. And before that, we checked out the Neville Brothers from New Orleans, and with the song titled Over Africa. The album was Violence Street, the Neville Brothers. Great song, that one. And before that, we listened to the Occidental Brothers Band International. This is from Chicago. It's a group of collection of different Africans in Chicago with a song titled Zambiri. I think this is Chichewa from Zambia, Chichewa dialect from Zambia, or language from Zambia, which means much wisdom. I believe that's correct. That's from the album Likamba Te. And before that, we listened to Brian Jackson's Peace Go With You, Brother, featuring Raheem Devon from the DC's own Raheem Devon. And as mentioned, we started the set off with the Whitefield Brothers with Lullaby for Lagos. Right on, we are going to keep it rolling. And this time, we are going to play a brand new song from Sheu Kuti and Egypt 80. This one is titled DJB. This is from the Nadem album featuring Tom Morello. Also, this recording, he has a song he did with Kabaka Pyramid. Sheu Kuti is everywhere. He's recording and blending it up with different artists from around the world. And that's big props to him. That's really very cool of him. So let's check out DJB with Sheu Nkuti and Egypt 80. In this set, we also have Ezra Collective, Burna Boy, Young Paris, and more. So here is Sheu Nkuti and Egypt 80.

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Right on. That's good stuff. I think that's going to be an interesting one. Definitely check that out. So we listened to the last song we checked out was Phi Divine with Sway. That's Afrobeats from Nigeria. And then we listened to David Lutalo. I think he's from Uganda. David Lutalo with Babongote. And then we checked out Young Paris, DJ YB, and Iga Boy with Give Me Chills. This was a big hit in its day, and not that far away, maybe 4 or 5 years ago. And we also listened to Burna Boy. This is from one of his earlier CDs or his earlier albums. This one was titled Yawa Day. That's when he was still a bona fide dance hall artist. That's Burna Boy with Yawa Day. And before that, we listened to Ezra Collective with Jubilee Feeling. They spelt it wrong in the album. All right, so that's Jubilee Feeling is the name of the album. But the song looks like it is titled Jubilee Feeling. Maybe they did that on purpose. Hey, Ezra Collective, very interesting group. And as mentioned, we started off the set with Sheun Kuti and Egypt 80 with the song titled DJB. That's some Afrobeat from Nigeria. That's from the single with Tom Morello and Kabaka Pyramids. Sheun Kuti is busy. He's doing his thing. Right on, we're going to keep it rolling. This time, we are going to check out the Sons of Kemet. This one is titled Going Home. As mentioned, we've got an excerpt of my conversation with Jimmy Brown from UB40, drummer and founding member of UB40, coming up at the end, towards the end of this show. And I've got some music from Adrian Young in the next set. Of course, he's performing on October 6th at Howard Theater with Cortex and J-Rock. Two tickets to give away. Two pairs of tickets to give away if you just hit me up at afrobeatorbit@gmail.com. That is afrobeatorbit@gmail.com. For first two emails, get the two pairs of tickets. Right on. This is Sons of Kemet with Going Home from the album Burn.

right now me feel like chill my friends, smoke a lot weed to the brain. Right now me feel like sip on juice, like I ain't got nothing to do. Right now me feel like to bust some moves, feel like the man in

0: Listening to Afrobeat Orbit right here on WWDLP Tacoma Park. Don't forget, coming up this Saturday afternoon from 3 to 5, we are celebrating our previously postponed birthday 10th anniversary celebrations at the Desert 5 spot at Union Market with DC's reggae cumbia band Bongo District. Join us. We'll be recording the session live. That is at the Desert 5 spot at Union Market. Right on. Coming up next is Afropop Worldwide. And they are exploring the African traditions in Mexico. So much more to enjoy on this wonderful station. Just stay tuned here. Thank you so much for listening to Afrobeat Orbit. We're going to go out with a last excerpt of my conversation with Jimmy Brown, founding member and drummer of UB40. And we've got a song to close as well. Thank you so much for tuning in. I shall be back next week, same time, same place on Afrobeat Orbit. Enjoy the rest of your day right here on this lovely station. And keep it locked here for Afropop Worldwide. Coming up next, also after Afropop, we've got the DC Roots of Music with John and Brian, and at 6 we've got Classical Armenian Diptongs, and at 8 p.m. we've got On the One with Alphabets and N-Dub the Maestros. They present funky and soulful music to uplift and inspire. There's still so much to enjoy. Just keep it locked here, and I shall see you next week. Stay peaceful and keep that open heart, and share with everybody you meet and come across, and I'll see you next week. This is Jimmy Brown from UB40 speaking about their song selection and the kind of group and the way they make their decisions. And all right, I'll see you soon. Peace.
1: As you guys have sold 70 million records so far, and I always felt you had a very good knack about selecting what covers to do and what originals to do and how you blended them on albums. I always thought you guys were really good at it. Was that a democratic process, or was that something that happened after the album was cut and somebody has sat in with you all and helped you figure it out? I always thought that you guys were really magnificent at doing that.
2: Yeah, that seemed to work for us. I think what we do is we tend to redefine a song when we cover it, you know, when we do it in a completely different way to how the original went. We do everything democratically. We're a democratic band. We're all socialists. We share everything. We do. Yes. Everybody's equal. There's no boss. You know, we sometimes can make things more difficult. But, you know, people throw in ideas and we all talk about it. You know, we get around a table and we discuss it and say, yeah, okay. And we do have a knack for redefining tunes, even really. I mean, we do try to choose one. The Labour of Love project originally was covering reggae hits that we experienced when we were teenagers. And a lot of people hadn't heard them. They hadn't heard Kingston Town or Cherry on Baby songs. You know? We thought they did. But when we got out of Birmingham, we realized actually what we thought was, you know, the music that surrounded us, you know, which was reggae, because we lived in an area where a lot of people from the Caribbean came, especially Jamaica. But we realized that when we got out of Birmingham, that not everybody had heard these songs. So it was kind of a, not a cheat, but we knew they were great songs.

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2: In 1958, Mexican-American rock and roll pioneer Richie Valens unleashed La Bamba on the world. Chances are you've heard it. But what you might not know is that La Bamba comes from a style of Mexican music with deep African roots. Georges Collinet with you on Afropop Worldwide from PRX. On today's program, we trace the musical legacy of Africa in Mexico.
3: When I hear Afro-Mexican, I usually think of the very fundamental ethnicity in the component of Mexican culture that has been erased from cultural memory.
2: As ethnomusicologist Alejandro Madrid suggests, the African contribution to Mexico has been little discussed over the years, but it turns out that Mexico has a rich black history. In this hip-deep edition, we take a road trip across Mexico to explore that history through sound and via conversations with musicians, scholars, journalists, and ordinary Mexicans. Up ahead, we learn how Son Jarocho music became cool again after being rescued from near extinction. Then we visit Afro-Mexican communities in the Costa Chica region, fighting for cultural recognition. And we'll stop by the Golden Age dance halls of Mexico City and hear how the Afro-Cuban danzón became the sound of the nation. All that and more ahead on La Bamba, the Afro-Mexican story. To start us off, here is a song by Jarana Beat, a US-based group that draws on Afro-Mexican sounds. This is Y Nada Más.

0: That was Inada Mas by Haranabit. I'm Josh Collinet with La Bamba, the Afro-Mexican story on Afropop Worldwide. Okay, so when you tell people you're doing a radio show on Afro-Mexican music, a common response to get, even in Mexico, is there's no such thing as Afro-Mexican music. There are no black people in Mexico. Well, wrong. Which is why we're going to start today with a little history lesson. Allow me to introduce our first guest.
1: My name is Ben Vinson.
0: Ben is professor at Johns Hopkins University and author of several books about Afro-Mexican history.
1: The history is not an exclusive story of slavery. As the Spaniards arrived, they brought with them African auxiliaries who came in some cases as slaves, in some cases as workers and field hands and conquerors, quite frankly.
0: As the conquest went on, much of Mexico's indigenous population began to die off from disease and to feel the labor shortage. Enslaved Africans were brought in large numbers. Then, starting around 1640, the importation of slaves fell off sharply. Blacks in Mexico began to blend in with European and indigenous populations of the country, more so than anywhere else in Latin America.
1: By 1810 or so, 10% of the population of Mexico is peoples of African descent, 10%. That is roughly analogous to the population here in the United States at that particular moment in time.
0: One place where blacks thrived in colonial Mexico was military service. In the 18th century, Afro-Mexicans often dominated local militias. As a result, some of Mexico's great military heroes were of African descent. For example, José Morelos.
1: Really a major guerrilla fighter that helped liberate Mexico with the assistance of other peoples of African descent. According to rumor, he wore what we might call a stocking cap, really a handkerchief over his head to hide his curly locks so that people wouldn't see him as someone of African descent.
0: Even more renowned, Vicente Guerrero.
1: Vicente Guerrero, of course, was one of the presidents of Mexico, Barack Obama, 1829, if you will, and in fact was responsible for abolishing slavery.
0: These are the kind of people who have entire Mexican states named after them. We're talking major figures in the national consciousness. Yet their African heritage was never celebrated. And here is why.
1: But what happens is that beginning in 1820s, when Mexico liberates itself from Spain, there's a new dialogue that starts to arise around citizenry.
0: Cultural theorists of the time come up with the idea of Mexico's raza cósmica, a powerful cosmic race that emerges out of the mix of European and indigenous bloodlines.
1: The moment had passed to really integrate Afro-Mexicans into the national image. Native populations were embraced and extolled in the sensibility of the nation.
0: At the same time, other African-descended peoples from places like Cuba, the U.S., and Jamaica begin to settle in Mexico.
1: What happens is that as these new blacks come in from other parts of the world, they create a convenient mechanism for Mexican politicians, etc., to say that we don't have blacks here. These are foreigners. So it's an out for Mexican politicians that they used because, quite frankly, in the 19th century, it wasn't great to depict your country as having peoples of African descent.
0: Yet African descent was and still is there in Mexico. You just need to know where to look.
1: If you look at the surnames of certain individuals, sometimes you'll see someone named Juan Pardo or Julia Moreno, literally meaning Julia Black, Juan Brown. Those are clues to possible Afro-Mexican links that go back for generations.
0: Beyond these ancestral links, there are certain regions of the country where black heritage is more visible. One is Veracruz State on the Caribbean coast. Another is the Costa Chica of Guerrero on the Pacific side. Recently, there's been a new wave of interest in exploring all of this heritage in Mexico.

0: Beginning in the 1980s, something came about known as the Mexican Third Route Movement. It was a kind of government-sponsored initiative that sought to look at all of Mexico's heritage, but specifically looking at its third root or its black root. And this has led to an efflorescence, if you will, of kind of cultural re-engagement. Dance groups, theater groups, radio shows, Afro-Mexican hip-hop, lots of other things that are taking place.
1: Which brings us to our main topic today, music. There are several types of music associated with Afro-Mexicans, but the most well-known is Son Jarocho. Here's a song from one of the greats, Afro-Mexican harpist and singer, La Negra Graciana.

0: Son Jarocho from La Negra Graciana. To research this program, our producer Marlon Bishop crisscrossed Mexico by car, meeting with musicians and local experts. His first stop was in southern Veracruz, a small town called Chinameca.
1: Chinameca is much like any other small town in Mexico. Cinderblock homes painted in bright hues, the aroma of marinated pork hanging in the air. I'm here for the town's Fiesta Patronal, or annual Saints Day party. Every town in Mexico has one. It's not unlike a country fair in the U.S. There are carnival games and a Ferris wheel, and even one of those swinging boat rides. But there's also something else. Off to one side of town, there's a stage set up with bands playing Son Jarocho, the folk music of Veracruz. People clap politely after each group, but the stage show isn't why people are here. Not really. They're here for the fandango. Four guys haul out a small wooden platform and plop it down in the middle of the street. A couple of people approach the platform and begin to strum jaranas, a kind of stringed instrument similar to a guitar.

0: Soon there are maybe 50 musicians, all playing at once. Finally, a couple gets up on the platform and begins to dance, stomping rhythmically. And just like that, the music gets a drum beat. The dancers keep their upper bodies rigid as their feet fly. They never touch, yet there's a certain sexiness to the dance as they flirtatiously circle each other, eyes locked. After a few minutes, they leave the stage, and another couple replaces them. The fandango is the combination of a jam session and a dance party, and it's where Son Jarocho really lives, not in concert halls or three-minute recordings. Take it from Eliel Torres, a member of legendary Jarocho group Mono Blanco.
1: Lo bonito del fandango es que un son puede durar desde un minuto.
2: The cool thing about the fandango is that one song can last between 1 minute and a whole day. I once was at a festival where I played El Siquisiri from 3 a.m. until noon the next day.
0: This can happen because in Son Jarocho, songs don't really have set lyrics. The musicians take turns singing versos, little stanzas of poetry. Meanwhile, others take solos on their instruments. Like in jazz, a song isn't a strict roadmap. It's more like a suggestion, a framework for the music to grow out of.

0: Okay, so there's one key thing about this fandango that I haven't told you about yet. Almost everyone here is in their teens and early 20s. Jose Luis Hernandez is 18.
1: Aquí en el estado de Veracruz, ya el son jarocho ahorita se ve como una moda.
2: Here in Veracruz State, son jarocho is in style for young people. Kids seek out son jarocho because it's like, my friend is playing jarana, and I want to play jarana too.
0: I ask Viviriana Facundo, another young partygoer, why she likes son jarocho. Her answer, la convivencia, a great Spanish word that means basically the way we live together. She says the son jarocho scene is like a family.
3: La convivencia que se genera porque
4: because it's not something you do yourself. You get together with others and mix and meet new people that you get along with and who have similar tastes as you.
0: These are, mind you, hyper-connected 21st century kids. They hang out on Facebook all day and have Lady Gaga ringtones on their phones. But at the same time, Veracruz has become this alternate universe where young people, a lot of them at least, have become really passionate about their traditional culture. How did this happen? Well, it's a long story. Here to help us out is Alejandro Madrid.
5: I'm an associate professor of Latin American and Latino studies at the University of Illinois at Chicago.
0: Okay, time for a little Son Jarocho 101.
5: The Son Jarocho is part of a larger complex of music in Mexico, the complex of Son music.
0: Son draws from Spanish poetic forms and is played on different string instruments with roots in medieval Spain. But in Veracruz, there was another element. During the colonial era, the city of Veracruz was the port of entry for everything coming into Mexico, including the slave trade. As a result, the region has historically been home to a large number of people of African ancestry.
5: So Son Jarocho is in a way, the sound of the racial and cultural mixing that was taking place in Veracruz. The incorporation of the wooden dance floor where people do the zapateado. People tend to believe that comes from the African traditions.
0: Jarocho, by the way, is a nickname for people and things from Veracruz. It started out as an insult.
5: But I think what most people mean when they use the word jarocho today is they mean sort of irreverent, and they claim that this is sort of one of the characteristics of the people of Veracruz. They don't take themselves very seriously.
0: Son jarocho developed in Veracruz over the centuries, but it didn't really leave until the 20s, when the Mexican government started sending anthropologists to go around Mexico and document the country's folklore. State by state. The first well-known jarocho recording artist was Andres Huesca, who was basically like the 1930s Jimi Hendrix of the jarocho folk harp. Just listen to him shred this thing.

0: Debe suavizar este son. Es un jarocho que bailaba Don Simón. Bailen, bailen, bailen y no dejen de bailar. Este es un costeño tan bonito y singular.
1: That was La Cumbamba by Andres Huesca and his trio Huracana. Huesca achieved a little bit of fame for Son Jarocho in Mexico City as early as the 30s, but the music really blew up during the presidential campaign of 1946.
2: One of the candidates for the Mexican presidency happened to be from Veracruz. And there was all this push of culture from Veracruz. And among this culture was Son Jarocho, which is said to be the favorite music of this candidate.
1: The candidate's name was Miguel Alemán, and he won.
2: So during his period as president in the 1950s, Son Jarocho sort of became popular again because of political reasons, basically.
1: During these years, artists like Andres Huesca became big film stars, and one Son Jarocho song in particular became omnipresent.

0: La Bamba is one of the most traditional Son Jarocho songs, said to date back to the 17th century. Whoever originally wrote it, it was a 17-year-old Mexican-American kid from Los Angeles who immortalized it. Richard Valenzuela, better known as Richie Valens, was a rock and roll teen sensation of Chicano heritage. In 1958, Valens signed a recording contract with Del Rey Records and put out a few singles that vaulted him to superstardom before dying tragically in a plane crash less than a year later. One of the first singles was a cover of La Bamba. It taught teens around the world to sing along. No soy marinero, soy capitán, soy capitán. After the La Bamba craze passed, Jarocho died down again. But towards the end of the 70s, there was another revival.
1: In the 1970s, there was this movement of music throughout Latin America that emphasized local folk traditions.
0: They were musicians like Victor Jara in Chile or Carlos Puebla in Cuba, young, politically left, and searching for musical identities in indigenous and Afro-Latino traditions. And this part of the story brings us back to why all those kids in Chinameca were proudly strumming their jaranas. Just a short drive from there in Jaltipan is a lime green compound called the Center for Son Jarocho Documentation. On Thursday evenings, its courtyard fills with children who come for the weekly jarana workshop. For 15 years, the class has been taught by Benito Cortez, who believes teaching Son Jarocho is about more than strumming patterns.
2: O sea, el Son Jarocho, al final de cuentas, más que un género musical, es todo un complejo
3: Son Jarocho,
2: de,
3: in the end,
2: código,
3: is more than a genre of music.
2: Se van utilizando
3: it's a whole complex of cultural codes that you use not just to have fun, but for communication. And this is really important.
2: Y eso es muy importante, ¿no?
0: Benito is a member of Los Cojelites, one of the country's top Son Jarocho groups. Here at the center, the band all lives together, cooks together, and of course, plays music together.

0: Both the band and the center were started by a guy named Ricardo Perry.
1: Hace, digamos, 30, 35 años.
2: 30, 35 years ago, Son Jarocho was in a bad state.
0: Ricardo grew up in Jaltipan, but had left to pursue an academic career in literature. During the Mexican economic crisis of 1994, he returned home to check on his parents and saw what he felt was a cultural crisis in his hometown.
1: Era el relevo de generación en generación donde los padres le enseñaban a los hijos.
2: Traditionally, the son was passed down from generation to generation, from father to son. But this system broke due to the process of industrialization. Another society came to impose their way of life on us, and it began to extinguish the son jarocho.
0: Watered down versions of son jarocho could be found serenading tables in tourist towns. But the real stuff, the community fandangos, were fading. And so, Ricardo started working with like-minded artists to set up jarocho workshops.
2: And this began to bring back son jarocho.
0: Since then, things have really turned around. And it's not just because of Los Cojelites. They're one of several bands that are taking part in this revival, alongside older groups like Son de Madera and Mono Blanco. Together, they've created a new model for a band, one that goes beyond performing and recording. They see themselves more as cultural workers, researching, documenting, and most importantly, teaching the music. After the workshop, Ricardo and Los Cojelites close up the center for the night. It's hard work to keep the place going. They don't charge a single peso for the classes, and the government offers zero support. The place basically runs on their shared passion to help revive the culture. I had to ask Ricardo, why? Why really is it so important for people to maintain their traditions?
1: Eso es lo que nos da la identidad, ¿no? El querer ser lo que nosotros somos, ¿no? Y defender eso que somos aquí.
2: This is what gives us our identity. It gives us the desire to be who we are and to defend who we are. Our foods, our ways of being, our language.
1: Entonces eso es lo que nos hace, pues.
2: All this makes us into
1: alguien.
2: Somebody.
0: This is what Son Jarocho teaches, that where you're from is more than just a place. It's everything you are, and it's worth fighting for.

0: That was Los Cojolites with El Palomo. The Son Jarocho revival isn't just in Veracruz. Some of the biggest and boldest fandangos are happening in the U.S. From Texas to Chicago, a new generation of Chicano youth are flocking to the genre. But there's a twist with the U.S. Jarocho groups. They're often closely tied to political activism, and one such band is Las Cafeteras. Band member Daniel French told us the story of how a group of young L.A. activists found their musical calling.
1: A lot of us met at a community garden called the South Central Farm. It was the largest urban garden in the U.S., and hundreds of families were eating organic food that they were growing themselves in, like, really poor South L.A. neighborhood. We learned Son Jarocho music at our community center called the Eastside Cafe. So we turned from like a Son Jarocho student group playing more and more. Over time, we turned into a band. Canonized Son Jarocho bands came through and gave us workshops, you know, Los Cojolites. And they would sit there with us maybe for like 2 hours and just be like, you don't have the strum right. Just keep doing it, you know?

0: Yeah, so in California, there's a big, you know, Son Jarocho movement. They call it the Movimiento Jaranero or Jaranero movement. Son Jarocho is very accessible. Once you have a jarana, it's very easy to sort of get in the mix because of the fandango. The fandango allows for people to not have to be experts to participate. It allows for people to kind of absorb what's going on and just jump in. If you know a couple chords, you can kind of like fumble through it. Also, Son Jarocho is very improvisational. So like it invites you to make up your own story, and you're dancing in the fandango and you start like saying like how cute that girl is who's dancing and how you'd like to talk to her after the fandango or whatever, you know, like how smoggy LA air is. We basically play music that's inspired by Son Jarocho music, but we'll throw in like ska or hip hop or a little bit of cumbia. I grew up going to spoken word slams and like emceeing and freestyling all the time. So we break stuff down in hip hop and we'll break down, you know, colonialism or like Mexican history and how one of the major generals in the Mexican Revolution was Afro-Mexican.
1: The Underground Railroad also ran south, which led black folks to freedom with Mexico right there to receive them.
0: Man, in LA, there's tension often between black and brown people, African-American communities and Latino communities. And so we use Son Jarocho as a way to uplift the narrative that we share as people of color, stories of struggle, stories of freedom, stories of joy through struggle. Fandango is a participatory space, man. It's the sort of democracy or environment where everyone can be within a structure. They can kind of do their thing. And I think that those are the kinds of spaces we want to create where people can just be. And so for us, man, it's Son Jarocho is a way to uplift people, invite them to tell their stories and look at each other and see like, man, we share this world. And we want to invite people to say, how can we make it better together?

0: That was Las Cafeteras with their take on Chuchumbe, a Son Jarocho standard. Well, one question that their story brings up is, why Son Jarocho? There are dozens of folkloric music styles in Mexico. Why has this one become this potent symbol of Chicano identity? Ethnomusicologist Alejandro Madrid says it all comes down to the essence of the fandango.
1: The fandango is the community celebration, and this is what makes Son Jarocho very different from other more commercial types of Latino music.
0: So in the US, where a lot of value is placed on individualism, Son Jarocho is a form of rebellion.
1: It's basically going against the mainstream culture. They are emphasizing community, they're emphasizing relations with family, with friends, as opposed to emphasizing individual success. So in that sense, it is kind of revolutionary. It's very radical in terms that, you know, it goes against a central belief of American culture. El son jarocho es la bandera de un pueblo en acción. Caminemos y empecemos.

0: By the way, we have a lot of Afro-Mexico treats on our website. 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Photos, playlists, and a short documentary series we filmed and produced in Mexico. All that at afropop.org. Coming up, we hear about chilena and cumbia from the Afro-Mexican communities of the Costa Chica. And we check out the lavish danzón ballrooms of Mexico City. I'm Georges Collinet, and you're listening to Afropop Worldwide from PRX. Okay, we're back and heading across to Mexico's Pacific coast. Just south of Acapulco in the state of Guerrero is a stretch of coast known as the Costa Chica. It's the part of the country with the strongest Afro-Mexican presence. Historian Ben Vinson sets the scene for us.
1: This is an area that until the 1960s or so was, as some have described, a region forgotten in time. This is a part of the country that didn't get highways until the 1960s. And so given its isolation and exclusion, this was a part of the country that has developed its Afro-descendant population from the colonial times with minimal interruption from outside.
0: The Costa Chica is made

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1: Y en la difusión de la cultura.
2: The government provides special economic support to native communities. The way Benigno sees it, the Afro-Mexicans of the Costa Chica are a unique group and should receive the same support as well.
1: Hay muchas cosas que conservar.
0: There are many things we need to conserve. The son de artesa, our dances.
2: Son de artesa, also known as the chilena, is the traditional music of the coast. Here's an example. La Sanmarqueña by Los Hermanos Molina.

0: cuando no había tanta sonorización.
1: When there wasn't so many sound systems, all the dances here were done with harps and guitars. Not anymore. Little by little, it's dying out.
0: Ahora no. Entonces poco a poco lo vamos perdiendo.
2: Benigno took us to see his cousin, Lalo Gallardo, who brought out his harp and performed a chilena for us, accompanied by his two teenage sons. Lalo comes from a long line of traditional musicians. His father and grandfather were both important composers.

0: La chilena, pues, son, según los comentarios de mi papá, de otros señores, que viene de la cueca.
1: The chilena, according to my father, came from the cueca.
2: La cueca is a folk dance from Chile. According to legend, it was brought here long ago by Chilean settlers headed to California during the gold rush. Afro-Mexicans then took it and adapted it to their tastes. Lalo is now one of the last harpists on the coast.
0: Y así hemos tratado de alimentar esto, conservarlo.
1: And we've tried to nurture this, to conserve it, because it's not something that's going to make us rich. We do this because we like it, and because it's the tradition of our family.
2: Well, there is no way to make a living playing chilenas anymore. Lalo does mariachi gigs to get by. Benigno, the activist, hopes that Afro-Mexican recognition will change that by bringing in funds to support artists like Lalo. The problem is that not everybody is on board with the idea.
3: We would go to these meetings and they would tell us there are no black people in Mexico. We would tell them that yes, there were. But the paradox was that we'd come back to the coast and the black people themselves didn't want to be black.
2: Despite the flurry of interest in all things Afro-Mexican, the community itself has been ambivalent about embracing a black identity. Here's local journalist and poet Eduardo Añorve.
4: La gente aquí habla de términos más concretos, más sencillos como lo costeño, ¿no?
5: People here use other terms for themselves, such as coast people.
4: No hay mucha preocupación por llamarse.
5: There's not much preoccupation with defining oneself.
2: Eduardo says, for example, he only started to think of himself as Afro-Mexican when he left the Costa Chica to go to university, and people saw him differently.
4: Yo no sabía que era negro.
5: I didn't know I was black.
4: Porque cuando vives

0: When you live here, you don't have to know what you are. You just are. And it was traumatic for me to find out that I was, at first, because blackness is always associated with negative things.
1: Benigno's National Afro-Mexican Movement has been working to change that. In 2012, they sent out a survey and found 100,000 people in Guerrero State that chose to identify themselves as Afro-Mexican, more than ever before.
2: To some extent, people have to self-identify.
1: This is Anita Gonzalez, author of a book about Costa Chica dance and performance called Afro-Mexico, Dancing Between Myth and Reality.
2: The whole idea of being Afro-Mexican is a new idea to Mexico. So there's a political battle to have people named Afro-Mexican so that resources then can then be directed to very poor communities who have been discriminated against because of their skin color. It's like naming the beast is the first step, and then funding the beast is the second step. And then all of that is different from how people see themselves and their personal identity. And you have all of those factors arguing over one another in Mexico.
1: Yep, it's pretty complicated. But Eduardo Añorbe, the poet we just heard from, says that to understand the soul of the Costa Chica, you have to leave the politics aside and take a close look at the music. There you'll find songs about the difficult life of a fisherman or the beauty of a dark-skinned woman.

But Eduardo says you have to look beyond the chilena to the music people actually still listen to on the coast. Cumbia. The Costa Chica has developed its own unique style of cumbia, defined by fast tempos and reverby guitar licks.

The songs, Eduardo says, contain hints to deeply held cultural values. Take, for example, this song, Vida del Campesino, or Life of a Peasant, by Bertín Gómez.

0: Él dice, se viene el tiempo de agua.
1: He says, if the waters come, I'll work the earth and make money. Then with this money that I'll earn, I'll spend it all enjoying myself. I'll go out partying.
0: Hay una filosofía allí.
1: And there's a philosophy there. But we're sometimes not taught to see it. I had to go through a whole process before I saw the beauty in it.
0: Para ver esa belleza.
2: Sometimes the Costa Chica's Afro-Mexican heritage isn't expressed just in the lyrics, but in the rhythms. There's another style of dance music here that sounds like nothing else in Mexico. It's called merequetengue. Here's a taste by Orquesta La Baredora.

0: Julia, Merequetengue by Orquesta La Barredora. 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Okay. The African presence in Mexican music isn't just about Afro-Mexicans. Mexico has long been a hub for Afro-Cuban music, from son to mambo and salsa. And for the final chapter of today's episode, we leave the coast and head to the dance halls of Mexico City, where a vintage Cuban music style is still all the rage. Producer Marlon Bishop picks up the story.
1: Otra vez. I'm at a dance class at a cultural center in Mexico City. Four couples are trying to pull off a new move. This is danzón, and according to teacher Beatriz Almanza, it takes a lot of work to do it right.
2: El danzón es un baile pues complejo que se requiere de disciplina.
3: Danzón is a complex dance that requires discipline. It requires careful listening to the music. It requires learning the steps.
1: The class is taught by Beatriz and her husband, Fernando. The two met as students at a danzón class themselves, many moons ago. 15 years later, in 2010, they became the national danzón champions. For Beatriz, it's much more than an ordinary dance.
2: Me transmite una sensación de libertad.
3: It brings me a sensation of freedom, of pleasure. It invites you to enjoy life.
1: Wow, I'll have what she's having. By now, you might be wondering, what the heck is danzón anyway?
4: The danzón is a dance form that came from the black neighborhoods of Matanzas, Cuba.
1: This is ethnomusicologist Alejandro Madrid, who we heard from earlier in the show. He has a book coming out about danzón later this year.
4: It was developed by black musicians who played a type of music that was coming out of the habanera and the counter dance.
1: So we're talking Cuban music from before the days of the mambo or the cha-cha-cha. It has this kind of grand stateliness to it, like European formal dance music with a little Afro-Cuban twist.

0: That was Papa Montero by the orchestra of Antonio Maria Romeo. Now, take a look at a map. Cuba is so close to Mexico, they're practically touching.
1: Cuba was sort of in the middle of the way between Spain and Mexico, so everything passed through Cuba, going to Spain or going to Mexico.
0: By the early 20th century, Mexico City is full of Cubans.
1: There's many, many, many Cubans, musicians and also actors and actresses. The entertainment industry in Mexico was very strong, and during the 20th century was probably the strongest in Latin America. You know, people who were making movies or playing music, they went to Mexico because this was where their careers would be launched.
0: Everything Cuban was perennially in style. When danzón came, Mexicans thought it was the coolest thing since café con leche. It took off here, but it took off in kind of its own direction.
1: What happened in Mexico is that it developed into a very unique Mexican tradition in terms of the type of ensemble that was playing the music and how they were playing the music. And it was so pervasive that some people began to think that it was actually a Mexican genre of music.
0: Where the Cuban sound was more delicate, with flutes and violins, Mexican danzón was all about big, brassy orchestras and booming kettle drums. Take it from Mexican danzón composer and bandleader, Alejandro El Chamaco Aguilar.
2: El danzón mexicano es más rumboso, más alegre.
3: The Mexican danzón has more rumba. It's more upbeat. It really lets the danzón blossom.
0: One of the most famous bandleaders of the early period back in the 20s was the timbal player Consejo Valiente, nicknamed Acerina. Acerina was actually born in Cuba, but lived most of his life in Mexico, and is thought of today as a Mexican danzón artist. This is his classic, Nereidas.

0: That's Acerina y su Danzanera with Nereidas. As it happened, danzón was getting popular in Mexico the same time another cultural industry in Mexico was booming, the film industry.
1: I would say that in the 1930s and 1940s, practically every single film will have, at some point, one danzón played in it.
2: La primera parte que da muchas vueltas.
1: The first sound film in Mexico, Santa, actually has a very interesting scene in which the main character is teaching someone else how to dance the danzón.
3: Santa, quiero que me enseñes a bailar danzón.
0: At the height of the danzón craze in the 40s and 50s, there were dozens of salones, or dance halls, in Mexico City. In the 60s, they started to disappear, but not entirely. Since 1937, Salón Los Ángeles has stood on a quiet block near downtown. Tuesday nights, they still host danzón orchestras. Walking into the Los Angeles feels like walking straight into a classic Mexican movie. The hall is massive and harshly lit, its walls covered with old photos. On the dance floor, about 100 mostly older couples carefully measure their steps as danzón blares from the bandstand. Arturo Castañeda is 65 and has been coming here for 40 years.
4: Many of the dance halls have closed by now. The Salón Los Angeles is the only traditional one that's still around.
0: Arturo met his wife Gloria dancing here. She says danzón has helped keep their fires burning over the years.
5: El danzón es, para mí, es un baile muy sensual, sexy.
6: Danzón for me is a really sexy dance because you dance really close to your partner. You have him right here in front of you. If you love the person, it feels really nice.
0: The dancers are dressed to the nines in glittery dresses and zoot suits. If you ask any of them, they'll tell you. Danzón is as Mexican as mariachi. Case in point, César Gallardo.
7: Afortunadamente, yo creo que se baila mejor danzón aquí que en Cuba.
8: We dance better than the Cubans. Even though it's from Cuba, we dance danzón better here.
0: According to Alejandro Madrid, however, this idea is a relatively recent invention.
1: So in a sense, the Mexicanization of these Cuban sounds has to do with a nostalgic look at the past. And many of these people look at those movies and they identify the sense of nationality with this music that back then was considered Cuban and was considered foreign and was considered black. But now, when people look back at the 1950s, they don't look at this music as being foreign. They hear this music as being Mexican music.
0: They might have a point. Danzón has plenty of fans in Cuba, but in Mexico, it's gone through a real renaissance in recent years, with dance academies opening all over the country and over a dozen danzón orchestras working in Mexico City alone. And even though it's likely that few of the dancers at the Salón Los Ángeles feel a connection to Mexico's African heritage, the so-called Third Root, maybe this identification with the Afro-Cuban danzón is a subconscious way of reclaiming that history. Or maybe not. Maybe we should just take the advice of dancer César Gallardo.
8: All kinds of music are nice, but you really feel the danzón. It gets in you. You can't explain the feeling of dancing it. You just have to try it.
0: Why bother trying to understand the Mexican relationship to danzón with words when you could just do it with your feet?

the Danzón Orchestra of Chamaco Aguilar with El Violín Encantado. Well, that's all we have time for today. I hope you enjoyed our Afro-Mexican road trip. For more info, photos, playlists, and travel journals, visit our website, afropop.org. There's a lot of cool Afro-Mexican material up there, including a short documentary series we filmed in Mexico. You can find us on Facebook and follow us on X at AfropopWW.

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0: Thanks to Anita Gonzalez, Alejandro Madrid, Ben Vinson, Eduardo Añorbe, Benigno Gallardo, Ricardo Perry, Miguel Zamudio, Jose Luis, and Nikki Nakasawa for their help with this program. Additional thanks to Valerie Maczak, Ali Silver, Alexandra Hall, Greta Johnson, and Katie Ricciardi. 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

0: Oh, yeah. 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And we're joined in the studio by the wonderful human being and woman. She's both things. By who was on that recording we just listened to, the great Kathy Ponton King. Before I introduce her, like I just did, I want to remind everybody that the not erstwhile, but the illustrious Brian Reichardt is here with us.
1: Hello.
0: In the studio. And I'm nothing without his help. And Anyway, great to have you here. And hello, Kathy.
2: Thank you, John.
0: How's
2: great
0: it going?
2: To be here.
0: Yeah, I'm glad to have you.
1: And you make us happy. We are happy to have
2: so.
1: You. Yeah.
2: There's a good vibe in this studio.
1: It is a good vibe. Yeah.
0: And anyway, thank you for being with us. And you've got some new tunes, you got some stories, you got a lot going on. And total disclosure, how long have I known you? It's been since the 70s anyway, when you're in the Rhythm Method.
2: Is that Rhythm Masters?
0: Rhythm Master. Rhythm Method is something else.
2: Yeah, that was another great band.
0: There was a band
1: we need to bleep that.
2: That was Chuck Underwood's band.
0: That's right, Chuck Underwood.
2: And then my band, we started around 1980.
0: Okay.
2: Full swing and toured up and down the East Coast for like 5 or 6 years.
0: Mm-hmm.
2: And that was a lot of fun, mostly just the East Coast.
0: Yeah, well, that's enough. The East Coast is, it's pretty darn long.
2: A lot of Carolinas.
0: Yeah.
1: Yeah.
2: New York, that kind of stuff.
0: Mm-hmm.
2: Got the band off the ground, and I learned how to navigate the treacherous waters of playing in a band.
0: Mm-hmm.
2: I learned a lot.
0: Yeah, that's pretty cool. Yeah, you were hitting it. That's going back 46 years.
1: Mm-hmm. Yeah.
0: And was that the first time you... That wasn't your first band, though, was it?
2: I started playing Irish music originally because my family's from Ireland.
0: Mm-hmm.
2: And so I put myself through college singing at the Dubliner.
0: Oh, man.
2: Great
0: nice.
2: Pub on Capitol
1: oh, yeah,
2: Hill.
1: Absolutely.
2: And it was a great education, again, for, you know, entertaining. And I would throw in like Little Feet songs, Bonnie Raitt songs, Joni Mitchell. Mm. And the management decided maybe it wasn't the best place because they wanted like the old No Nay Never and, you know, all the Irish bar songs.
1: Yeah.
2: But we parted amicably. And then I started, you know, my own band and the Nighthawks introduced me to Muddy Waters. And
1: wow.
2: I really became interested in blues.
0: Mm-hmm.
2: I threw myself into it wholeheartedly, and blues became everything to me. And I memorized all the names of the artists, and I had all the records. And so I had a Chicago blues band, and that's what I did for like 6 years, or longer than that.
0: Mm-hmm.
2: But that's my education in the blues.
0: That's excellent. I've seen photographs of you with Muddy.
2: Yeah.
0: Muddy, that's cool. It was like, I guess he was very gentlemanly, I would guess.
2: He was. I met him on his 63rd birthday.
0: Wow.
2: It was Mark Winter and the Nighthawks were opening. Jimmy Thackeray and I and his wife shared a house for a long time in Bethesda when the psychedelic was in full swing.
0: Mm-hmm.
2: And they invited me down to come backstage. And so myself and my friend Linda went backstage. And it was Muddy's birthday, and he had a case of champagne and chicken livers.
0: Oh, right.
2: That was on his rider. So I just sat there like, you know, afraid of what it was like being in his presence. It was like he was godlike in the American music, and especially blues. He was like the Buddha, the seminal figure of the type of blues band that everybody still emulates, you know, with bass drum, guitar, harmonica, and slide, preferably. But he was just such a pleasure, such a wonderful, wonderful person backstage.
0: Mm-hmm.
2: And everybody would start coming up the steps one by one to pay homage to him. And it was a great way to start out a blues career.
1: I believe
0: that's
1: it.
0: Really cool. That's excellent. Well, you've been at it for a while, and we have some of your new stuff. The tune we just heard was "Sugar." I Want You to Be Happy from the album The Crux, which also has Jimmy Thackeray and Ronnie Earl and Butch Warren, one of my yes. very favorite bass players on this album.
2: He's had a long career with Thelonious Monk.
0: Oh, yeah.
2: And he's on the song Watermelon Man mm-hmm. with Herbie Hancock.
0: Ah, that's right.
2: Oh, wow. The big hit that Herbie Hancock yeah. had. And anyway, he was the staff bassist for Blue Note
0: yep.
2: in New York.
0: Mm-hmm.
2: So he must have made like 200 records while he was doing that. And then yep. came back to D.C., and I was lucky enough to get him. He was in the later years of his life at mm-hmm. that point. And my drummer, Antoine Sanfuentes, brought him in my recording session.
0: Mm-hmm.
2: So that's how I got to meet Butch.
0: Antoine mm-hmm. did a lot to help Butch.
2: He did.
0: In later days.
2: He really did.
0: He gets a lot of credit for that. Antoine's a good man. Antoine Sanfuentes.
1: Mm-hmm.
0: A journalist, a newsman, drummer. He's a Renaissance guy.
2: He did. And he still plays with me and Bob Berbrick. The two of them, I when one can't do it, I call the next one. Which yeah. is nice to have deep pockets like that.
0: Mm-hmm.
2: And yourself on bass.
1: Yeah.
0: Yeah, I'm very expensive, which is a problem, but
1: that's right.
0: I mean, I need $23, man. And I mean,
2: you have chicken livers?
0: And chicken livers.
1: Right.
0: And a paper bag so it soaks through. It's just the way I'm made. Go ahead, Mark. I wanted to, hold on. Live radio, folks. Okay. You brought some new, you had brought lots of new music with you, and
2: the world has never heard these songs.
0: The world has
1: really?
0: Never
1: heard. Really? We're yeah. premiering them here?
0: Yeah.
1: Well, we're honored.
0: The last three in particular, 7, 8, and 9, Red Sky Morning, Mr. Resentment, and Howler's Moon.
2: That's right? It.
0: Do you want me to start with something else, though? We're going to talk
1: about,
0: and play music.
1: Track 8?
0: Track 8?
1: Yeah.
0: Mr. Resentment. Is that okay?
2: Yes, that's perfect.
0: Well, don't...
1: don't listen to me.
2: I'm not complaining. I'm very happy to be here. And thank you for indulging me.
0: Oh, not at all. It's wonderful. Wonderful to have you here. This is DC Roots, by the way. We're here every Wednesday, 4 to 6. And every other Wednesday, it's DC Roots Guitar Edition.
1: Mm-hmm.
0: And so today, it's just DC Roots, and we... talk. All the music we play is from the D.C. area.
1: Absolutely.
0: As you can vouch for.
1: And if you want to reach out to us while we're here, you can email us.
0: Oh, just kidding.
1: Only good things. You can email us at dj@tacomaradio.org if you want to just let us know, or if you want to say hey to Kathy Ponton King.
0: Yes.
1: Yeah, well, while she's here, you can reach us at dj@tacomaradio.org.
0: Excellent. Here in the heart of Tacoma Park, Maryland. So... here we go. We're going to play something.
2: Mr. Resentment.
0: Mr. Resentment. Don't push me around like that. Sheesh. 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

0: Ah, wonderful.
1: Yeah.
0: Wow, that's really beautiful.
1: And powerful.
2: Thank you.
1: Yeah.
2: I have to give Jeff all the credit for the production. And he did a tremendous job. Also, he's
0: Jeff King
2: in the
0: is
2: background.
0: In the, he's right here, but he doesn't want to talk. But he's a very powerful
3: he's
0: presence.
3: He's a presence in the studio.
0: Very powerful presence. Yeah.
2: He has an aura here.
0: And he produces and plays rhythm guitar and all
2: keyboards.
0: That.
1: And keyboards, yeah.
0: So, fantastic.
1: Yeah.
0: And you have an interesting story. Do you want to tell the story about... Now, that was Curtis Pope on trumpet.
2: Yes.
0: And Curtis has a very interesting history. Perhaps you could fill
2: he
0: us
2: does.
0: In on that.
2: He played with Wilson Pickett for 40 years, toured all over the world, and I think for a while he was his music director. Mm-hmm. The band was called the Midnight Movers, and also Curtis is on the iconic song, It's Your Thing, Do What You Want to Do.
1: Yeah.
2: The eyes, he wow. wrote the horn charts oh, for man. That song, mm-hmm. and yeah, he knows anybody and everybody, you know, you just talk about all the Muscle Shoals guys, all mm-hmm. the soul. He has a great video online, if you can ever find it, but it's Wilson Pickett live in Germany. Mm. And we're talking maybe 40 years ago, but it is like explosive. I wow. mean, he's in this auditorium with like this 12-piece band with the horns all waving in unison mm-hmm. and
1: wow.
2: Curtis is on the trumpet, obviously, but... the crowd, I think, were losing their minds. It was just pandemonium in this German auditorium.
0: That's excellent.
2: But he has a history that could just fill a book.
0: Yeah.
1: Yeah.
0: And so for he's playing on this cut, and he engineered that in an interesting way. What did he do? Did he
2: Yeah, I've never seen anybody do this, but he came in the control room of the studio, and he took a microphone, and Jeff and the engineer, Scott Schumann, mm-hmm. recorded Curtis scat singing. Mm. So we said, okay, yeah, why not? And so he did this, ba-da-da-da-dee, dwee-dee-dee-dee-wee, you know, yeah. singing into the microphone. And then when he went back into the recording booth to put the trumpet track down, he listened to what he just scatted.
1: Oh,
2: and
1: wow.
2: played along with the wow. the scat singing that he did, which we were all just amazed.
0: That's right.
2: It
0: That's
2: turned
0: amazing.
2: Out fine, as you oh, can yeah. hear. And
0: he transcribed himself.
1: Right.
2: He did. I know. He's just a total joy to play. The crowds go crazy whenever I bring him. You know, I've been doing a lot of outdoor concerts for Fairfax mm-hmm. County and... Mm-hmm. You know, those things are great. There's hundreds of people that come, mm-hmm. and they're free. And good on you, Fairfax County, because they have, like, about 5 concerts a week for the whole summer.
0: Wow.
2: And so Curtis gets up and sings...
0: Midnight Hour.
2: The Midnight Hour, and yeah. sometimes Mustang Sally, but the people all stand up, and they all know how to sing the... You know, Wilson Pickett parts, and so he's total fun to play with.
0: Yeah.
1: Yeah.
0: That's excellent. And a great guy. Excellent human being.
1: Well, I love the variety of your music already. I mean, even the 3 tracks we've played, very different and very, I love that.
0: Yep.
2: Thank you.
1: Yeah.
2: We have one with John, too. It's,
0: talk about different.
2: It's called Your Hands. But Jeff has made several times the comment that, it's unlike anything else you've ever done, you know?
1: Right.
2: Which I like, you know? I know a lot of artists have problems with that kind of, you know, instead of they can't peg you in a genre.
1: Mm-hmm.
2: And a lot of, if there is such a thing as recording contracts anymore, I don't even know. Everything
1: I
2: is
1: think so,
2: so,
1: but I'm not
2: everything
1: sure.
2: Everything is so indie now,
1: yeah,
2: you know?
1: Yeah.
2: And, back in the day, you know, the whole Eva Cassidy documentary spoke to that, that they didn't pigeonhole her in a little box.
1: Right.
2: She was so varied in, you know, her genius way of interpreting songs that was just, you know, still has captivated people. But, you know, this the song Your Hands that I keep talking about, that one just really is so much fun because it is so different.
1: Yeah.
0: Do you want to hear it?
1: Yeah, we got to hear that now. That is a segue.
2: Especially after I've been describing it.
1: Yeah. Where can people hear your stuff? I mean, are you, speaking of Record Contract, and I know how it's, the music business has changed, but are you putting stuff on the Spotify and the apps or anything like that?
2: Yes, and there's a company that you probably know about called CD Baby.
1: Oh, yeah, yeah.
2: And from the get-go, I've been selling my CDs, you know, since the 90s when I started. And they have evolved. They don't carry hard copies anymore of CDs. It's all streaming. So basically what they do is they sell my songs to 27 different streaming services.
1: Right.
2: And there's, as you know, you've heard any musician who we're always being ripped off because, for example, Spotify is 0.003 cents per stream.
1: Per stream,
2: And,
1: You can't live on 0.0003 cents per stream.
2: So that's the only problem.
1: Yeah.
2: The good part, I guess, is there's 27 or maybe more by now.
1: Right.
2: There's another big one. It's called Deezer.
1: Oh, I've heard of it.
2: And yeah, there's Apple Music, and I'm on Spotify, and I think Spotify, I don't know, the pay is just so minuscule, it's not the same world it used to be when we were starting out.
1: Yeah.
0: Yeah.
1: Anyway.
0: Yeah, we got electric stuff. I mean, when I was starting out, didn't have electric basses. They had those steam basses, and they're so heavy. They're very loud, but really hard to move around.
2: Steampunk.
1: And it's hard to put coal in it.
0: Oh, you got to hire a stoker. You know what a stoker is? Yeah, I'm telling you. So do you want to hear my hands? Not my hands, but your hands. Hello, here on WOWD.
2: Your hands.
1: We're having
0: would you like
1: here.
0: To hear your hands? Yeah. Would you like... So like the swing on a star. Listen.
2: Oh, and I'd like to, just before you put it on, just mention that the great Dan Hovey is on slide guitar.
0: Excellent.
2: On your hands. And so is Mike Melchione, who played in so many bands
0: around here. Buckwheat's Idaho, right?
2: Yeah, for years. And he moved to California, but maybe he's listening. I don't know.
0: I hope so. He's,
2: he sees me on the Facebook.
0: That's great. Well, here we are on 94.3 FM and TacomaRadio.org if you're live streaming. And we're talking with the one and only Kathy Ponton King about her wonderful career and all the great stuff she's written, all the wonderful humans she knows. And we're glad to have her here with us and glad you're with us. So we're going to play a tune we've been hearing a lot about called Your Hands here on WOWD.

0: Yeah.
1: Oh, yes.
2: Sugar face.
1: You're my sugar face.
2: And now I have a granddaughter who's my second sugar face, because I wrote that about Carrie Ann, my daughter. So now I have that. Naomi.
1: That's excellent.
0: Many sugar faces. Yeah.
1: That's excellent.
2: Here's the proof.
0: Oh, I wish I could show it. I'll show it the microphone. Yeah.
2: Yeah, show it to the microphone. It's a picture of my granddaughter.
0: It's a beautiful granddaughter.
2: She's amazing.
0: Yeah, she's really cute. Trust us. She is cute.
1: That's really excellent.
2: Maybe everybody who's sending all those emails will be able to.
0: Right, exactly.
2: That's great. I hope your computer hasn't blown up yet.
0: I shall check.
1: We were just talking about a musician. I realize I know about Buddy Spire, guitar player. So he's on which cut?
2: No Friction, No Fire.
1: That's right, but we can't play that.
2: Well, you can, but
1: I'm not going to, no.
2: But Permanent Scar has you on it.
1: Ah, gee. So that's people have heard enough.
2: No, we like to feature you, John.
1: No, that's okay.
2: You're too humble.
0: No, that was pretty cool for bowing on that last tune, the tune before that one. That was John.
1: I don't think I've ever recorded on Arco before.
0: Yeah.
2: He was feral on that thing.
1: I was feral. They didn't let me eat for hours and hours. And I finally got to it.
0: We'll play for food.
2: Yeah, hopefully we're going to get that on a CD for sale. 2027 might be our year.
1: Yep.
2: But I'm going to release Mr. Resentment. I'm trying to do a streaming single with that one coming up before the year's over. So it's a lot of work.
0: Yeah. Yeah,
2: but it's worth it.
1: Yeah, man.
0: It's worth it for us, too.
1: Well, you're very organic in your writing and everything. It's very cool. I like that word.
2: I appreciate
1: organic.
2: That's
1: definitely a compliment.
2: I think that's a first.
1: Oh, it's just everything, you know.
2: I've been called a lot.
1: Or in French, it's biologique. You were biologique. But I was going to say something. Oh, I remember when you wrote Sugar Face and brought that in. It's a real-life story.
2: Yes, it is.
1: You were in a crowd and you couldn't find Carrie Ann.
2: I couldn't find her at the Turkey Trot in Bethesda on Thanksgiving Day. It's kind of like a half a marathon or something.
0: Oh, okay,
2: And there must have been 10,000 people there, and I couldn't find her. Mm. And then I saw her face.
0: Yeah.
1: Oh. So. That's great. Well, that's cool. Well, how about some more tunes? Well, tell me. I know you have a lot of stories, but we're gonna play another tune. And what would you recommend?
2: Permanent Scar.
1: Okay, we got that. We're gonna play that Permanent Scar.
2: And it's John Peverty on bass.
1: Yeah. Call 911.
2: And Mike Melchione on lead guitar, which is
1: fantastic.
2: Some of his most amazing. He's like right killer guitar on this.
1: Yeah,
2: I love it.
1: Badass telly player. All right, Permanent Scar here on WOWD. This is DC Roots with the mighty Brian Reichardt.
0: Hello.
1: And I'm John Previty, and we're interviewing.
0: Also mighty.
1: Well,
0: equally mighty.
1: Yeah. And the one and only Kathy Ponton King is with us in the studio. As is Jeff King, but he doesn't want to talk. But he's a great arranger and recording guy and producer. And there you go. Very cool. There we go. Permanent Scar. I got it. Here on WOWD.

0: Yeah.
1: Prune discard. Yikes, that's very good. That's Kathy Ponton King.
2: Thank you.
1: That's something she's just prolific and also writes a lot of tunes, and that's what's really cool.
2: It keeps me alive.
1: That's cool. You had an interesting story about that, because as I was saying earlier, and that you're very organic. A lot of your tunes are from your real life experiences, but I appreciate that. So you had an interesting, you mentioned the title of this tune.
2: Yeah. You notice how songs you've written, or Jeff,
1: I don't write,
2: you know, songwriters, sometimes the great spark is just a conversation with somebody. And one of my dear friends, who is the amazing drummer Mark Stutzo for the Nighthawks, he was talking about, I don't know, somebody we knew in common. He said, "I got hurt so bad that it left a permanent scar." And I thought to myself, you know, we're in such a world where people think that something bad happens and it doesn't magically go away.
0: Right.
2: And that was such a true statement, that sometimes things that happen to you do leave a permanent scar. And so I said, "Mark, that's brilliant." I said, "Do you mind if I write a song about that?" You know, because it's just the concept of it.
0: Yeah.
2: It was provocative to me.
0: No, definitely.
1: Excellent.
0: Yeah.
1: Yeah, I like it. So, and then before that, what did we play? See, I didn't make notes. Are you taking notes?
0: Oh, well, no, we talked before that.
2: Sugar Face, right? Yeah.
0: Sugar Face. Yeah.
1: And that's also about your wonderful daughter.
2: Yes. Carrie Ann in New York.
1: New York.
2: But you can hear this radio station anywhere on the planet.
1: So. It's really amazing.
0: You're streaming it.
2: I love that.
0: Yeah.
1: Live stream on TacomaRadio.org. Of course, if you're hearing this, you know that already. But if you're, you know, what's the range we have here? About 5 miles?
0: I think so. Well, maybe 10 miles.
1: I can hear it in my driveway, and then if I pull out to go somewhere, it goes away. So.
0: Yeah.
1: When I'm on the Beltway, it goes all the way up to George Avenue, and then it fades out.
0: Yeah, yeah.
2: Does it stop at when you get to the Tabernacle? Then
1: just a lot of
0: right around there. Yeah, exactly.
2: Clear it.
1: that metal bridge there. Yep. So that's really neat. And you're a D.C. native, and
2: correct.
0: Yeah.
1: Which is also unusual.
2: I was born in D.C. at Providence Hospital on North Capitol Street.
0: All right.
1: I was born at Sibley. The old Sibley, the one that burned down.
2: That's right.
1: Which they did right after I was born there.
0: No more of this.
1: The nurses were really, they were just displeased, let's put it that way.
0: I was Columbia Hospital for Women. Wow. I was born there. So was my son, actually. Oh, right, awesome. Before they tore that down.
2: Wow.
0: And again, they said, no more of this.
2: Yeah, two of them. That's enough for the world.
1: What's going on here?
0: there's a pattern here.
2: But my parents moved to Hyattsville when I was one.
1: Oh, wow.
2: So I don't really have a lot of creds. But I am a D.C. girl.
0: Yeah.
2: And Hyattsville was amazing. And John and I had the church, St. Jerome's.
1: St. Jerome's. That's where I was, became a Catholic over there.
2: Yeah, you used to live like right around the corner.
1: Mm-hmm. I lived on Madison first, and then we moved to Jefferson.
2: Oh, I have to say happy birthday to my brother. He's been the director of DeMatha High School for like almost 40 years.
1: Oh, man.
2: Director of development. And
0: nice.
2: Happy birthday, Tommy, if you're listening.
1: Happy birthday, Tommy. That's excellent. Wow. Well, we're going to play some, no, we're almost out of time. And we just want to say thank you for being with us.
0: Yeah.
2: Thank you.
0: It's a pleasure having you here.
1: You're a natural.
0: Yeah.
1: You should be in show business.
2: I've worked in radio quite a long time.
1: Well, you see.
0: Yeah.
2: And I miss it so much. I love it. I had to make a choice. Should I stick with the news radio business, or should I? So I quit my job at ABC News, and I went on the road with a raggle-taggle band in a broken-down van.
1: There you go.
0: Oh, wow.
2: And my parents thought I was crazy for quitting a network news job. They were right. Thank you, Mom and Dad. You were right.
1: You tell a great story about your dad. and I don't want to give too much away, but didn't he accidentally burn down the family house?
2: He did.
1: And now tell me, remember?
2: Well, my Uncle Joe was trying to take a bath, and there were 9 children in a little tiny house in Brightwood off of George Avenue, and Uncle Joe wanted to take a bath. He was younger. So he said to my dad, I think he was smaller than 10 years old, he said to please go down to the basement and light the pilot. So the rest is history. And all 9 children and the grandmother had to go live with separate people until the house was...
0: So wait, what happened? What did he light?
2: I don't know. I mean, maybe the sparks...
0: Right, right.
2: He was the class clown. He was like Henny Youngman. He had a million jokes and...
1: Didn't he go to confession and he told the priest, you know how
2: you go to confession,
1: you have to say how many times?
2: He said, I burnt the house down one time.
0: How many Hail Marys is that?
2: That's one. Your burn in hell. But what was funny was my father had to go live with these people in Alexandria, Virginia, and they were vaudeville performers.
1: Wow. Oh, cool.
2: So that's how he became the class clown, like singing. And I learned to sing, you know, from him. He sang at St. Jerome's all 18 years that I went to church there. Wow. And yeah, he learned his comedy from the vaudeville people.
0: Nice.
1: That's really excellent.
2: Yeah. So burning down the house might not have been such a bad thing as a career move.
0: It led to good things. Right.
1: Oh, man, that's so good. I loved it. I burned down the house one time.
0: One time. I disrespected my parents. Yeah. And burned down the house. Oh, well.
2: It could have been the Talking Heads inspiration.
0: Yeah, exactly.
2: You never know.
1: That's pretty good. Oh, man. Well, boy, it's been great having you here, Kathy. Yeah. And we hope to have you back whenever you want to come back.
0: Yeah,
2: you know I'm good at running my mouth. So.
1: Oh, man, no, you're very eloquent.
2: Be careful what you wish for.
1: You're well-spoken and eloquent.
0: Yes.
1: And I like that. Hey, listen, we're going to play one more tune to go out. We want to thank you all for listening. That's been the one and only Kathy Ponton King.
0: Yeah.
1: And her illustrious husband and producer and all-around good guy, Jeff King, has been with us. And we'll see you on the other side of the break. And we're going to go out with a tune.
2: This is also a new one that Jeff wrote, the Howler's Moon.
1: Oh, yeah. The last one.
2: And Andy Rutherford plays amazing guitar on these songs that we've been playing that we want to release.
1: Yeah. And Andy's something.
2: He's to be thanked profusely for all the hard work he does in my band.
0: Yeah.
2: And all the guys that I play with, Sam Goodall and Tam Sullivan, Mike Kelly is awesome on keyboards. I got to mention everybody. It's like winning an Oscar.
0: Yeah.
1: That's excellent. Well, thank you so much.
0: Yeah, thank you for joining us.
1: And we'll talk to you soon. Here we are with... What's the
2: Howler's Moon?
1: I knew that. Don't talk down to me. Okay, Howler's Moon. You're on WOWD.

0: Oh, yeah.
1: Indeed. Verano.
0: Mm-hmm. Well, the Beatles classic. But yeah, we were saying they really make it their own.
1: Mm-hmm. You know, it's already an unusual Beatle tune.
0: Yeah.
1: And
0: but lovely. Mm-hmm. For no one. Very a sad song.
1: It's a very sad song.
0: Yeah. Anyway, yeah. And that before that, it was Suzanne Brindamore with Here Today, a song dedicated to Nick Drake from her album, Shaded by Trees. Oh, no, I'm sorry. That's from Family. That's from Family. It's the third track of Family.
1: Excellent.
0: And then before that was Drew Gibson.
1: Mm-hmm.
0: Yeah, a great singer-songwriter from this area. And that was Burning Horses, which is, something you don't want to do. But I love that song, though. It's a great song. I forget who he's got someone accompanying him. I'll look at the liner notes. But started off, well, it didn't start off the set. Before that was was Mark Meadows with his version of also a Beatles tune, Come Together. From his album, Something Good. And then we started the set right after, what was the Kathy Ponton King song we started
1: Kathy
0: with?
1: Kathy Ponton King.
0: Yeah.
1: That would be Your Hand.
0: No. It's, anyway.
1: I'll get it. Hold on. Yeah, hold on.
0: But we started off that set, and it was great having her in the studio. And, so the backing vocals on the Burning Horses song by Drew Gibson was Maddie May. It's just really a great song. So you're listening to WOWD. This is Tacoma Radio. Either you're listening at 94.3 FM or you're listening online at TacomaRadio.org. Mm-hmm. And if you want to get in touch with us, by the way, while we're here, you can do DJ@TacomaRadio.org. Just email us and let us know how we're doing.
1: And that was Howler's Moon.
0: Howler's Moon. That's yes. Excellent. So, yeah.
1: Yeah, man, she's a... Kathy's great.
0: Yeah.
1: Always great to be with her. And wonderful musician. And
0: you all go way back. Were you in bands with her?
1: I think we... I remember it was... the Rhythm Masters.
0: Mm-hmm.
1: Get that right? Yeah. Chuck Underwood had the band The Rhythm Method. That's right.
0: Oh, he did?
1: They were both out there at the same time.
0: Yeah.
1: And, I'm trying to remember the first time. I mean, we're going back. It's going back. First time I played with Kathy, so.
0: Yeah. And it was great fun to have her in the studio. All right. Well, like I said, you're listening to WOWD. This is DC Roots. I'm Brian.
1: Indeed you are.
0: That's John, the mighty John. Yes. And we're going to keep going with the music right now. We're going to have someone we had in the studio a few weeks back, or maybe a little longer than that, Gray Jax, from his CD Intergenerational, and this tune is called Frankie's Way. Let me make sure I have the right... Yeah, there we go. It's this one. All right.
1: Very good.

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October 15th and 16th is the Chuchito Valdez Cuban Jazz Series. 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

0: David Klein.
1: Dave Klein with Paris. And I forgot to mention that Dave Klein also played with Veronneau on that For No One song, the violin. And that was Lynn Veronneau doing the vocalizations there in that song, Paris. All right.
0: Very good.
1: And before that was Bill Baker.
0: With Arms of the World.
1: Yeah, his, the title track of that CD. I just love that song. Bill Baker is a major talent.
0: Absolutely.
1: Yeah.
0: And a fine young man.
1: And before that, it was Annette Wasilek from Love and Fire. And that was Almost, one of my favorite tunes from her.
0: Yep.
1: And then before that, it was Bill Williams with Helen. Yeah. I guess about Helen of Troy from his CD, Handful. And started off with Gray Jacks from his Intergenerational CD, and that was Frankie's Way.
0: Very good.
1: So there we go.
0: Very good selection, Brian.
1: Yeah, thank you. Yeah.
0: You know, it's not easy to do that on live radio because you just get flummoxed.
1: Oh, yeah.
0: Oh, pfft.
1: We're both.
0: You think flummoxed. That doesn't hurt.
1: Exactly. Have you ever been flummoxed?
0: Oh.
1: Anyway, one thing we wanted to let people know was this past July, WOWD postponed the 10th birthday celebration because of a power outage. But the good news is we've rescheduled it. So you can mark your calendar and join us this Saturday afternoon from 3 to 5 p.m. Our special guest is DC's reggae cumbia band, Bongo District. 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
0: Get on down.
1: All right. But that's pretty much it for us, John.
0: Well, today. Now we do. Yeah.
1: Yeah.
0: We have to make way for...
1: Classical
0: Armenian diphthongs.
1: That's Bruce, and he's in the studio already.
0: He's in the studio.
1: Getting ready.
0: He's raring to go.
1: Banging on the door.
0: Yep.
1: He's going to explore music that often falls between the cracks of genre, with an emphasis on small labels, trance, dance, experiments on fringes of the fringes, field recordings, and other oddities from around the globe, both newer and older. And then from 8 to 10, he's from 6 to 8, and then 8 to 10, it's On the One. Friendly hosts Alphabets and N-Dub the Maestro present music of a funky and soulful persuasion to uplift and inspire. And then from 10 to midnight, it's This Year's Model. John Davis, an archivist, author, and musician, hosts this biweekly show featuring music from a single year. It's very cool. The show spans popular music, highlighting great songs released that year across genres, including R&B, punk, soul, reggae, pop, rock, folk, and more. So yeah.
0: Yep.
1: Lots of great stuff here at WOWD.
0: Absolutely. And we're going to go out with a tune by a world-class musician, Bruce Swaim. Bruce Swaim Quartet from his album Lucky Strikes. And
1: what's the name of the track?
0: It's called Litha, L-I-T-H-A.
1: Yes.
0: It's a Chick Corea tune.
1: Excellent. And all right.
0: And you'll enjoy it. We're glad you all joined us today.
1: Thank you all for joining us, and we'll see you next week.
0: All right. Adios. Godspeed.
1: Bye.

And it's just about 5 minutes after six. Wanted to say a kind of more proper howdy to you from the hallowed studios of WOWDLP Tacoma Park. This is Bruce starting up my every other Wednesday 6 to 8 p.m. show, what they call Classical Armenian Diphthongs. I think there was one show where I actually explained what that is, and since I've already explained it, I won't explain it ever again. So you either heard me explain it, or you already know what it is, or you will just be perpetually in the dark about what a classical Armenian diphthong might be, and why I call my show that. The answer to that second part is I really have no idea. It seems to fit, I guess. Let's see, what are we doing here? So I am now talking over a trio of violin, hurdy-gurdy, and musette, known in certain circles as Push, Gordon, and Bramall. And I'm sure I'm not pronouncing their names as well as I might. They are French. This self-titled album, complete with some really cool artwork that comes with it, was put out in 2016 on the La Novia label, a label that I have utilized in here before to play y'all some cool experimental stuff coming out of the country known as France. And I probably have played this track or part of it at some point in the past. You know how that is. I don't really have anything special to announce about the show, other than there were a few things I was listening to over the last couple of days that kind of made me think about, can I find more of that kind of thing for the show? And then I kind of did, and then I sort of didn't. And so I'm just going to play things that are like incredibly loosely connected to whatever that was I was listening to, including some of the things I was listening to. None of this will really help you that much. My suggestion is, we have such a fine station here, and if you tend to tune into this station regularly, I hope you continue to tune in for the next 2 hours, and then continue to tune in 2 hours after that when On the One appears, and then continue to tune in for another 2 hours after that when this year's model comes on, and then continue to tune in basically at all times. That's what I'm saying. And those of you who do that know this show kind of, we get around, how shall I say it. So I'm going to turn this back up a little bit, and we're actually going to hear a track from This Heat, from their second album, Deceit. I have their first album with me too. I might play something off of both of them. And it seems like every time I play this album, I tend to play this track called Paper Hats, and I think tonight is not going to be an exception to that. I don't know why I keep coming back to this tune. I think it's just because it's really good, maybe. Maybe that's what it is. Anyway, that's what I'm going to do. And then we're going to hear something else, and then something else after that, and then other things, and then I'll come in and say things, and then I'll play more music, and that's kind of the way it'll be. So you totally want to keep it locked up, tight up in WOWD's general vicinity here, 94.3 FM, TacomaRadio.org, where you can look at playlists, check out shows you missed, learn stuff about shows you might start tuning into that you didn't know about, all that good stuff. 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

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This is Bruce, Classical Armenian Diphthong Show, just finished its first half hour. I'm here until 8 p.m., in which time I'm followed by, On the One. Your friendly host, Alphabet's Indrub the Maestro, present music of the funky and soulful persuasion, uplift and inspire. They are on from 8 to 10 p.m., and then from 10 to midnight, we have this year's model. John Davis, an archivist, author, and musician, hosts this bi-weekly show featuring music from a single year. The show spans popular music, highlighting great songs released that year across genres, including R&B, punk, soul, reggae, pop, rock, folk, and more. Our computer DJ Meg will take you on through the night, and then Thursday, October 1st at 8 a.m., Coffee and Classics. Carson plays rock, pop, and singer-songwriters old and new. He is on for 2 hours until 10 a.m. when Jazz Now appears. 10 a.m. to 1 p.m., 3 hours of jazz with Ed Smith. 1 to 2 p.m., we've got Buenvenido al Tango. Philippe and Maxwell present tango music. They are followed from 2 to 3 p.m. by The Ramble. This week, host Melissa Block welcomes special guests, the Milk Carton Kids, Joey Ryan, and Kenneth Pattingale, for a conversation about their signature harmony blending, how a song evolves, and much more, with plenty of laughs along the way. So, I mean, there you go. Lots of different stuff, all of it good, all of it here at WOWDLP. 94.3 FM, if you're within range of our little station, streaming at TacomaRadio.org if you are not. Let me tell you what I've been playing. I'm talking over Terry Riley at the moment, who is still walks among us, lives in Japan. I think he's well into his 90s. Terry Riley, Poppy No Good and the Phantom Band, All Night Flight, SUNY Buffalo, New York, March 22nd, 1968. That's what this is. This is a fat track. 4 from that 5-track release, and the title of this track is Strobe. Before Terry Riley, we heard Abel Noyes from a record called High Tide, came out on the World of Echo label in 2024. The track was called Violence. It wasn't particularly violent, I think that's, which is good. There's enough of that in the world. Before that, we heard Still House Plants, from an album that is fast becoming one of the more amazing things I've ever heard. The more I listen to it, the more it blows me away. The album is called If I Don't Make It, I Love You. More Faster was the name of that track. It's on Bison Records. That also came out in 2024. And then we heard something before that from the very first solo record of Keiji Haino, Watashi Dake, Rise from the Dead, name of the track. Originally came out on I forget the name of the label, out of Japan in 1981. Black Editions reissued it in 2017. Very fine stuff indeed. Black Editions is an amazing reissue label. If you don't know about them, go dig them up, and Google search them or whatever. Or DuckDuckGo search them. Where Lake Ontario is still Lake Ontario. Anyway, this Heat, before that, gave us Paper Hats from their second album, Deceit, also from 1981. That was released on their own imprint at the time and has been reissued a few times since then. And I think that pretty much took us all the way back. And so really, there's not much left for me to do. I'm going to turn Terry Riley back up for a bit, and then we're going to keep moving into different territory from there. You would be advised to stay tuned to this fine station, WOWDLP, TacomaRadio.org, for all kinds of really good stuff on my show and on shows coming up after me.

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Wednesday evening here on what I believe is the last day of September. Classical Armenian Diphthongs is the name of the show you were tuned into going into its second hour. Alternating every other Wednesday from 6 to 8 with Et and his fine show Silicone Symphonies. Yeah. What else can I tell you? Oh, I'm sure there are things. In fact, support for Tacoma Radio comes from Adams Organ, a blues bar and soul food restaurant on the 18th Street, on 18th Street Northwest in Adams Morgan, celebrating 30 years. Adams Organ has 4 levels, 5 bars, and live music 7 nights a week. Adamsorgan.com. Yeah, and I'm going to tell you real quick what you've been listening to. What I'm talking over right now is from the same album as the last track that I played that just kind of conveniently ended right as I needed to come in and ID the station. I love it when that happens. It rarely does. And it's from a collection called Music from the Republic of Mauritania, Music Mare, on the Acora label, which I believe is a French label. Put out all kinds of amazing music from all over the world, recorded in the field, that kind of thing. This stuff was recorded in, I believe all of it was from like June of 1965. And the track we heard was from a Tidnit player and vocalist named Amadou Ould Meta. And Vago with the Tidnit is basically what it was. And we are talking over now another track from that same album. Before that, we heard Sun Ra with vocalist Thea Barbara. A track called Recollections of There. And that track was recorded probably in 62 or so. If any of you are hip, know the man himself and know the album When Sun Comes Out, which is a Saturn that came out about 63. Thea Barbara is on one track on there called Circe, and this was no doubt recorded around the same time as that track, but not released until the label Art Yard put out an extended version of the Saturn release Space Probe, A Tonal View of Time's Tomorrow, Volume 1. That's where that came from. Vincent Over the Sink before that gave us Mice in the Ocean from their album 22 Colored Bull Terriers. Label was called Another Dark Age. 2015 was the year it was released as a double album. It is absolutely mad genius. Too Bad Guitar from Philadelphia gave us Number 9 from a cassette-only release called Monday Was No Good on the Fuzzy Warbles label. That came out in 2025. Mighty fine stuff it is. Probably should have picked a longer track to play, but whatever. I'll play them again one of these days. Before that, we heard Yuzo Iwata, also a Philadelphia resident. At least I think he has passed away a few years back. He put this album out, Daylight Moon, on the Silk Breeze record label in 2018. That's a label out of Philly. Track was called Gigolo. Before that, we heard something from Yu Ishihara's solo album, Passivite. Yu Ishihara was mostly known as the vocalist, songwriter, and rhythm guitar player for White Heaven. But he did a solo album where his guitar playing and stuff kind of came to the fore a bit more. It's really nice. That track was called Crevice. That's the heaviest, most kind of rock track on that whole record. I don't know why I picked that one, but whatever. Black Editions has brought that back to us. I think it was originally released in 1997. And that took us all the way back to the last time I was interrupting your pleasure. And we are gonna kind of continue playing stuff that I'm hoping you enjoy. And let me tell you a little bit about this next thing. I don't really know how to even pronounce this. I think their name is something along the lines of Ulthi Empress Yonogoni-san. Yes. And the album has this really long name that involves Fairy Tale, Chimidoro, Phenomena, Satan, Inferno, etc. It just keeps going and going. I think it's Satan, Inferno, Dress Ha, Kato Muret, Yggdrasil.
And this is from Japan. It self-released, came out in 2012. We're going to hear a track called Kesu, if I'm pronouncing that right, and I likely am not, and whatever. And you heard it here at WOWDLP, Tacoma Park, TacomaRadio.org, 94.3 FM.

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1: And it's 7:30, 7:31 to be even more specific here at WOWDL Peachcombe Park. This is Bruce. Been with you the last hour and a half. Going to be with you for not quite another half hour on the Classical Armenian Diphthongs show. I will be followed by On the One, Alphabets, and N-Dub. The Maestro will be coming in here from 8 to 10, doing what they do, which is always fantastic. Followed at 10 to midnight by this year's model, where John Davis explores a particular year in music and plays a smorgasbord of different stuff from that year. I don't know what year he is going to do this evening, so stick around and find out. Anyway, I'm going to tell you what you have been listening at here for the last, not quite half hour, but a long set, because the more music you hear, the better off you are. Talking over now and playing in the foreground before is something from Lasso Halo, the only album they ever made. It's a couple of folks from, I think, somewhere near Chapel Hill area of North Carolina put this album out, self-released in 1992, self-titled. That track we heard was called Will Kathleen Dance to That Jukebox Tonight? And I think that album is made entirely of looped samples that they've kind of thrown together. And in the time that they created this, that was not as easy to do as it is now. There was no internet just yet. There were no YouTube. There was no instant everything. They had to work to make this thing happen. And it's delightful. I snapped it up at a car in Carrboro, North Carolina, years ago at the Nice Price Books and Records. It struck me as odd, so I thought I'd better plunk down my $3 or $4 for it. And I smartly have held on to it all these years. Before that, we heard John Hassell, actually, from something that is actually due out in a day or two. That was Broadway Boogie Woogie. If y'all know Pied Modrian's artwork, you know that title. Music is Invisible is the name of the album it came from. Indea is the label. 2026 is the year. Of course, John Hassell passed away, I believe, in 2021, but they have been putting out this three-volume series of some of his last recordings, and that is the third volume. Before that, we heard from the Kampala, Uganda-based label Nyege Nyege. We heard Rion Trianor and Osen James, where Europe meets Uganda, on a track called Memory Pressure from an album called Sakadez. 2023 is the year that came out. Before that, we heard from Klang from, as far as I know, the only actual album they put out. They were a short-lived band, short-lived trio. Blast First, label put it out, No Four. In Division's name of the track, and No Sound Is Heard is the name of the album. And before then, we heard kind of a not particularly representative track from F/I, kind of an interlude type track called Blanga's Love Song, off the album Blanga, originally released in 2005. Lexicon Devil was the label. It has just gotten reissued like within the last few weeks or months, I think. And F/I definitely are in the category of how in the world did I not know about this band until this year. They've been making cassettes and CDRs and records for over 40 years, and just kind of amazing stuff. They're from like Milwaukee, Wisconsin, or somewhere like that. Just totally under the radar. Glad to finally find out about them. Thank you, reissue people, for bringing that thing to my attention. And we started off with something from Ulthi Empress Yonaguni-san, a track called Kesu from their album Fairy Tale. Chimidoro, Phenomenon, Satan, Inferno, Dress, Ha, Cattle, Muriete, Yggdrasil. Indeed. That came out self-released in 2012. And that takes you all the way up to where we are at this moment. And I'm going to play something from Orchid, Spongiophora, from their album Eel, Asp, Flaps, Feet. First thing they've put out in quite a while. Originally came out in 2024 on Feeding Tube. Just got a vinyl reissue this year, 2026, that is. This track is called Syllabus, and we may or may not hear the whole thing. But anyway, you definitely want to stick around, because you need to know about Orchid, Spongiophora. here at WOWDLP 94.3 FM, TacomaRadio.org, with your host Bruce on the show known and unknown as Classical Armenian Diphthong.

Small, that was your spot.

What up, America?

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E cigana, quem temperou, morena, quem temperou a cor de canela? Amor.

É conversando que a gente se entende.

And it's about 7:53 here at WWDLP Tacoma Park. This has been Bruce, Classical Armenian Diphthong Show, coming to a conclusion. I'm talking over Carla Dal Forno from the You Know What It's Like album. We heard the track Fast Moving Cars, and this is whatever the follow-up is. I just left the record spinning. Callista is the name of the label that put this out 10 years ago in 2016. Before that, we heard Thorn Wick from the Estesis LP on the Hood Fair label from 2025. All of her music is made on wooden stringed instruments that she built. Old Haunt is the name of that one. And we heard Caetano Veloso at definitely his oddest from the Arasa Azul LP. It came out on Philips, I believe, around 1973. De Conversa, Cravo e Canela, name of that track. And that sort of interrupted Orchid, Spongiophora, from their album Eel Asp Flaps Feet on the Feeding Tube label from 2024. That track was called Syllabus. And I believe that took us all the way back to the last time I came in. Alphabets is in the house, which means On the One is coming on. And you would be wise to stay tuned to this fine station, WOWDLP 94.3 FM, TacomaRadio.org, so you can bask in the show that they are going to provide for you in just a few minutes.

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2: Hello, everyone, and welcome to the show that's your antidote to the chaos, your oasis in the evening. That's right, people. You're tuned to On the One with your friendly host, myself, Alphabets, alongside N-Dub the Maestro, who's on hiatus this go-round, so it'll be me flying solo for a soulful celebration of Hispanic Heritage Month. So buckle up and get ready to rumba, mambo, salsa, and boogie to the boogaloo and breakbeats galore. We're going to hear from artists like Sonny and the Sunliners, Sabu Martinez, Willie Bobo, Ralphie Pagan, Foxy, Cody Mundi, Joe Torres, Joe Baton, Francisco Aguabeo, Roberto Rowena, and many, many more. But first, let's blast off with a funky version of Zarathustra right here. 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